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5: Sam College with your local news headlines. Agriculture is Australia's second deadliest industry, and with 40 agricultural workers a year losing their lives on the job, Mallee farmers are being urged to work with safety professionals to save lives this National Farm Safety Week. The Australian Institute of Health and Safety CEO, Julia Whitford, says farm safety isn't limited to machinery use.
6: It's also the long hours, harsh conditions and working alone for days on end. This week we want farmers checking in on each other and to remind people support is there if they need it.
5: And in local sport, round 11 of the Central Murray Netball saw the Mallee Eagles defeat Ultima. Warrenine had a win over Wandella. The Kahuna Kangas defeated Balranald. Tintinda had a narrow win over Kundrook Barham. Swan Hill defeated Lake Boga. Moribus had a win over Nyonya West United. Tully Menang have kept their season alive with a win over Hay, and Mullamine defeated Kerrang. That's your local news headlines.
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5: Your four-day forecast for the Mallee today. We'll see morning fog ahead of a partly cloudy day with light winds. Tomorrow we'll see a partly cloudy day with a slight chance of a shower reaching a top of 15. Thursday there's also expected to be a slight chance of a shower with a partly cloudy day reaching a top of 12, while Friday is expected to see a partly cloudy day reaching a top of 13. Today around the Mallee we're heading for a top of 15 degrees.
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5: Currently, it's 6 degrees.
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Bit of old school for you. And what about this old school saying, check yourself before you wreck yourself? That applies today to today's fog. Put your headlights on. Come on. You are with Sarah and Swifties are speculating again. My goodness. Don't they have a break ever? Doesn't Taylor Swift ever have a rest? She's just got married, but they think she's teasing at something else after some Spotify screens changed colours for this song. How to relate that? It's their latest on Mix FM.

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Yes, 21. He was born in 2005.

0: By the sounds, he is thriving. 21 years old. A little bit more somber. Somber. Coming your way in the next 10.
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0: us, Morissette, for your Tuesday all-hit workday. You are with Sarah. And recently, we've had a bit of a discussion in at the station. There is a debate that has broken out amongst us about Tuesdays. Some argue that Tuesdays are potentially worse than Mondays. We all know Mondays get a bad rep. But what about Tuesdays? Some are saying they're equally as bad. Let us know. 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Oh, I wish they'd bring back Facebook polls, but you're not going to be upset with this one. It's scientifically proven to be impossible. Lizzo on the way on Mix FM.
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Drive safe, and especially in these conditions, drive with your headlights on. We cannot express that enough. We've actually had multiple calls to the station this morning saying, can you help spread the word? There are cars on the roads without their headlights on in very thick fog. So please, please, please, please double check. If you've got a new car and it's on auto, please make sure that you manually put those headlights on and make sure you're seen on the roads. Lizzo!

0: Jason Derulo on the Bellies at Mix FM. And over the weekend, yeah, Josh Fawaz quietly added AI credits to this song. It has been confirmed. It is an AI song after Spotify removed 75 million AI songs from the platform, which is insane that there was that many there to begin with. I wonder what the time frame that they were uploaded in is. Very interesting move and very interesting of Josh Fawaz to add the credentials to the song. So I gave it a skip this morning because I prefer real people singing to me. More music that makes you feel good on Mix FM. Local headlines in your four-day weather forecast, not too far away.
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12: Sam College with your local news headlines. Authorities are once again reminding motorists to drive with caution as low-lying fog affects parts of the Mallee, with an accident at Lake Boga already occurring this morning. Police attended the scene of the two-vehicle crash on the Murray Valley Highway at Lake Boga and put traffic management in place. A 24-year-old male assisting police with their inquiries. Drivers are being urged to switch on their headlights to improve visibility and help other road users see them in reduced conditions. Motorists should also slow down, maintain a safe following distance, and allow extra travel time while fog persists across the region. Anyone with information, CCTV or dashcam footage of the incident are encouraged to contact the Swan Hill Police Station. And in local women's football, the Warrenine under-18 girls side claimed their 11th straight victory on the weekend, defeating Morong. That's your local news headlines.
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12: Your four-day forecast for the Mallee today. We'll see morning fog ahead of a partly cloudy day with light winds. Tomorrow we'll see a partly cloudy day with a slight chance of a shower, reaching a top of 15. Thursday there's also expected to be a slight chance of a shower with a partly cloudy day, reaching a top of 12, while Friday is expected to see a partly cloudy day, reaching a top of 13. Today around the Mallee we're heading for a top of 15 degrees.
11: 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See them today. LMCT 235.
12: Right now, it's 7 degrees.
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0: Pink Panther, Zara Larsson. Stateside on the Melodies of Mix FM. It's your Tuesday All Hit Work Day. You are with Sarah, and I'm a big Shapes fan. I'm in love with the shape of you. You know, the Mickey's, Arnott's, barbecue, pizza. Well, they've come out with a brand new flavour. It is intriguing. Maybe you've tried it. I'll tell you about it soon. Dave and Tams first on Mix FM.
1: Let's get the party started. See you at the bar, you was hardly talking. That's when I knew that your heart was scarring. Friends to lovers need a part to star in. Like, wait, babe, let me ask your pardon. This ain't Gucci, this is Prada, darling. If you want

0: Teddy swims on the bellies, Mix FM. Where I went to the supermarket the other day and discovered a new flavour of shapes. I'm in love with the shape of you. Yeah, not barbecue, not pizza, but pizza. The combined flavour. So I was intrigued. It was on special for $2. I bought it. And it's very interesting. It's barbecue flavoured, but pizza shaped, but barbecue textured, but there's also a bit of pizza flavouring in there. Give it a go. It's actually, they're not too bad. Personally, I prefer either barbecue or pizza. But pizza, have you tried it? Let us know what you think. I took a photo of the box. It's up on our Facebook page, Mix 1077. But I think shapes may have just unlocked a new era. Because if they're putting barbecue and pizza together, what's stopping them from putting cheddar cheese and the bacon flavour or the Vegemite with the nacho cheese? I don't know what the, shapes flavours. Probably should have Googled them first, but there might be a few more combos coming out soon.
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1: 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I'm not going to tell anyone in my phone. 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

0: Rihanna, Calvin Harris, as we get ready to go old school for a full hour on the Mallees Mix FM. An old school lunch coming up and a secret that physios don't want you to know. 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Ever. 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
5: Sam College with your local news headlines. Funding from Vic Health's Partners in Place program will enable Swan Hill Rural City Council to deliver locally led projects aimed at improving health and well-being across the region. Acting CEO Bruce Myers said the funding will allow Council to continue delivering projects that reflect local priorities and provide lasting community benefits. And in local sport, after round 11 of Central Murray Netball, the Mallee Eagles remain on top of the ladder. Warrenine has moved into second. The Kahuna Kangas have moved up to third. Kundrook Barham's loss saw them drop to fourth. Swan Hill hold fifth. Murrabits retain sixth. Ultima sits seventh. And even with the loss, Hay round out the top eight of the netball ladder. Tullymanang is ninth. Balranald 10th. And Kerrang, Lake Boga, Nyanaya West United, Tintinda and Mullamine all have 3 wins to their names. And Wandella is bottom of the netball ladder without a win this season. And that's your local news headlines.
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5: Your 4-day forecast for the Mallee for the rest of today and throughout the afternoon is going to remain cool to mild, partly cloudy with light winds. Tomorrow there's going to be a partly cloudy day with a slight chance of a shower reaching a top of 15. Thursday will also see a slight chance of a shower ahead of a partly cloudy day reaching a top of 12, while Friday is expected to see a partly cloudy day with a top of 13 degrees.
4: Holt's Mitsubishi's 2025 models have to go. See them today, LMCT 235.
5: Currently it's 8 degrees.
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6: He's burning me to hold on to this. 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What I'm trying to say is that

0: 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Physios, listen in, because Colin McGilvray from Gunbower was inducted into the Hall of Fame and he was asked...
1: And tell me about your shearing career.
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0: 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Could shearing solve sore backs? I am not a medical practitioner. 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

0: Adele on the Melly's Mix FM. We're going 80s, 90s, noughties this hour in the home of the morning crew, Gabby and Dan, where we learnt a little bit more about Gabby this morning, weirdly, thanks to AI.
1: And you can make a ChatGPT Gabby James starter pack
2: so
1: if you're wondering.
2: So you put information
1: all
2: about me?
1: No. All I put into ChatGPT was Gabby James starter pack.
2: Okay.
1: It's got a picture that's not you and then a picture of me and you, which isn't either of us. Leopard print is a personality trait.
2: I don't think I have anything leopard.
1: And there's a picture of a drink bottle that says hydrated queen.
2: Oh, actually, I just realised, I don't have anything leopard print. I'm wearing it right now. You just can't see it.
1: Oh, hang on a sec.
2: Oh, right.
1: Yeah.
2: So I like leopard
1: print.
2: Leopard
1: print.
2: My Nikki News.
1: Your Nikki News. How did ChatGPT tell you got leopard print Nikki News on? Right.
2: I feel really.
1: It knows too much.
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0: Silverchair as we go old school on the Mellies at Mix FM. The Kerrang Community Market returns this Saturday, 9 a.m. from Atkinson Park. 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

0: 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Hey, an old school treat. The Humble Lamington. Might be one for afternoon tea, the Savo. Whether you like the pink, I don't know, does a pink jelly cake classify as a Lamington? That's my personal favourite, because today is National Lamington Day. There's the reason why. That's it for me, Sarah, and my Lamington / jelly cake confusion. 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
21: Sam College with your local news headlines. As parts of the Mallee has yet another day of low-lying fog, Bureau of Meteorology senior forecaster Belinda House says it may break in parts for a short time, but it will be back again by tonight.
22: So around Swan Hill, Kerrang, Echuca, Bendigo, you really might not get much of a break in that fog today. And if the fog does improve its visibility, it might still hang as a really low level of grey cloud before it fogs back in tonight.
21: Drivers are reminded to have their lights on while behind the wheel for the safety of themselves and for other drivers on the road. And in local sports, round 11 of North Central Netball was played over the weekend and saw Wedderburn remain undefeated after a win over Donald. Birchall Watcham gave Bort their third straight loss and Sealake Nandaily had a win over Charlton. That's your local news headlines.
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21: Your four-day forecast for the Mallee for the rest of today and throughout the afternoon is going to remain cool to mild, partly cloudy with light winds. Tomorrow there's going to be a partly cloudy day with a slight chance of a shower reaching a top of 15. Thursday will also see a slight chance of a shower ahead of a partly cloudy day reaching a top of 12, while Friday is expected to see a partly cloudy day with a top of 13 degrees.
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21: Right now, it's 9 degrees.
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Chumbawamba, that's Tub Thumping on Mix FM. Music that makes you feel good. G'day, my name's Keegs. Back tomorrow morning from 6, Gabby and Dan, the morning crew, giving you a chance at winning $1,000 on a little game they call the Mad Minute. If you can answer 10 questions in 60 seconds, you win the cash. If you can't, you'd walk away with just your pride a little bit dented. But that's okay. Better luck next time, right?

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0: 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And if you've ever borrowed anything from the Swan Hill Toy Library, you can join in the celebrations of the 40th anniversary of the Toy Library next month, Saturday, August 22, from 10 till midday at the Swan Hill Regional Library. 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They'll have face painting, story time, crafts, sensory play, and of course, you can't have a birthday without birthday cake.
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0: 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Then more to come from Justin Timberlake this arvo. Don't be so quick to walk away. It's me. I wanna rock your body. And something a little more recent. For now I'm taking but baby instead. The latest from Olivia Dean. It's on the other side of 2 o'clock here on Mix FM.
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16: Sam College with your local news headlines. Agriculture is Australia's second deadliest industry, and with 40 agricultural workers a year losing their lives on the job, Mallee farmers are being urged to work with safety professionals to save lives this National Farm Safety Week. The Australian Institute of Health and Safety CEO, Julia Whitford, says farm safety isn't limited to machinery use.
17: It's also the long hours, harsh conditions, and working alone for days on end. This week, we want farmers checking in on each other and to remind people support is there if they need it.
16: And in local sport, round 11 of the Central Murray Netball saw the Mallee Eagles defeat Ultima. Warrenine had a win over Wandella. The Kahuna Kangas defeated Balranald. Tintinda had a narrow win over Kundrook Barham. Swan Hill defeated Lake Boga. Moribus had a win over Nyonya West United. Tully Menang have kept their season alive with a win over Hay, and Mullamine defeated Kerrang. That's your local news headlines.
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16: Your four-day forecast for the Mallee for the rest of today and throughout the afternoon is going to remain cool to mild, partly cloudy with light winds. Tomorrow there's going to be a partly cloudy day with a slight chance of a shower reaching a top of 15. Thursday will also see a slight chance of a shower ahead of a partly cloudy day reaching a top of 12, while Friday is expected to see a partly cloudy day with a top of 13 degrees.
15: Holtz Mitsubishi's 2025 models have to go. See them today. LMCT 235.
16: Currently, it's 10 degrees.
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G'day, it's Keegs. 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
1: Barron farmer and agronomist Scott Berger says paddocks across much of the region are looking healthy and green.
2: 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So we're 3 inches off, you know, what we're supposed to have. 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It looks fantastic. 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

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Music that makes you feel good on Mix FM. And Boundary Bands Memorial Park is going to be absolutely carrying on like a pork chop Saturday, September 19, for Pete's at the Bend from 11 a.m. Plenty of live music, kids entertainment, market stalls, food and drinks available on site as well. Great, great event this one too. Please note, no BYO or pets though. 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
1: 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The award for the first half of 2026 extends Superloop's unbroken winning streak, which spans the entirety of 2025. The result was determined by Ookla's analysis of millions of consumer-initiated speed tests across the country, evaluating download and upload speeds alongside network latency. Now, this latest achievement follows a strong run of independent recognition for the provider, including recent NBN accolades from Finder, Canstar and WeMoney. 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
0: I have a good feeling about tomorrow's Mad Minute. 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It's mind-blowing. 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
27: Your four-day forecast for the Mallee for the rest of today and throughout the afternoon is going to remain cool to mild, partly cloudy with light winds. Tomorrow there's going to be a partly cloudy day with a slight chance of a shower reaching a top of 15. Thursday will also see a slight chance of a shower ahead of a partly cloudy day reaching a top of 12, while Friday is expected to see a partly cloudy day with a top of 13 degrees.
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27: Right now, it's 11 degrees.
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1: Me not working hard. Yeah, right, picture that with a Kodak. Or better yet, go to Times Square, take a picture of me with a Kodak. Took my life from negative to positive, I just want y'all to know that. And tonight, let's enjoy life.

0: Justin Bieber, that is Speed Demon for Tuesday Arvo. It's Carrie and Tommy.
1: Now, because as you know, when I travel, I like to go to weird and wonderful places that I like to think no one else has been to.
2: Mm. Off the beaten track, yeah. Some would say.
1: Yeah, you're not going to find these places in Lonely Planet. You are just going to, you're going to have to find ancient maps. Anyway, I went to Bali. I went to Bali over the break and... when you go to Bali or, I'll say, any Asian countries, do you ride a scooter?
2: I get very nervous because I don't want to end up in hospital.
1: No, and it does happen. Or I have ended up in a hospital from a scooter before.
2: That does not surprise me one bit.
1: Yes, and so
2: I've also often got children, and I don't want to put them on the back of a scooter, even though they would love to be on the back of a scooter.
1: Sounding like a very could have been no.
2: Okay, no.
1: No. Sorry. That was not. Sorry, Carrie. That wasn't very. Fair.
2: Done it now.
0: Yeah. Oh, no.
1: But I apologise. No. I know, I can see the face and the apology is
0: the
1: not...
0: The scooter would be less dangerous than this.
2: So, of course, you hide scooters.
1: I think you should always try and be as safe as you can, but I think there is... one of the great joys in life is exploring on a scooter on an island somewhere in Southeast Asia. It's absolute heaven, right? You just find these weird nooks and crannies.
2: I want to go on a motorbike tour across Sri Lanka.
1: Do you?
2: No.
1: Oh, because I'm like, I want to do that.
0: So on board.
1: It'd be awesome.
2: Yeah. Can you imagine me?
1: But like, what's
2: slow down, everybody. We're going too fast.
0: Oh, no, it's what the jet ski all over again.
1: What about if I rode?
2: Oh, I was good on the jet ski.
1: You weren't riding it, were you? Oh, no, sorry. I'm thinking back to your promo video one. Remember how you thought you were riding a jet ski and you were just holding on?
2: I would sit on the back of your bike.
1: I was going to put you in a sidecar.
2: Actually, I'd feel safer in the sidecar.
1: Yeah. Sidecars are pretty fun. Yeah. I've got a sidecar here. Oh, back in the day when I used to work with young Kieran here, I got a sidecar to the airport.
2: Can you just go on the freeway with a sidecar?
1: I did. Yep. He nearly killed me, actually.
2: What, you were driving?
1: He wasn't paying attention. And,
2: who was on the scooter?
1: I nearly ended up out of the sidecar. Oh.
2: Yeah. Okay, so back to Bali in your scooter.
1: And I had a helmet that had spikes all over it.
2: Back how in Bali, are you in still Bali, alive? Or? I will never understand.
0: Because he wears a helmet.
1: Back to Bali.
2: Do I often think of you? Because when people lose their lives, when their lives are cut tragically short, I always think, but yet you're still going.
0: Beating the odds.
2: It's not fair. The world's not fair, you know.
1: I can't tell. I think it's an insult.
0: Things
2: it's
0: such
2: absolutely an
0: tone.
2: Insult.
0: Yeah.
2: By your own infliction, you should be dead.
1: I don't think that's true or fair.
2: That is absolutely true.
1: Let's not dig down. Let's not dig down.
2: Who in this team agrees that the things he's done in his life, he should be dead? And there's poor innocent people that are dying every day.
1: Why am I not innocent?
2: Because you're not innocent.
3: I do think I thought most weekends when I'm coming to work, it's like, do you reckon Tommy will turn up tomorrow?
2: Oh, absolutely.
3: If he's died, I think we've got an obit ready to go.
2: Would we still do the show? We've discussed this before. The show would be off if I died, but would it go on if he died?
3: I reckon we'll just carry on as normal.
1: I think you'd put one mention at 5:10 and then go into back.
0: Coming up, five songs. Tommy's not here today.
1: Tommy likes, not the ones he loves, not his favourite songs. We don't play
0: We're
1: those.
0: Just playing Queen.
2: Yeah. Bit of ABBA.
3: Yeah. Peter Helly is on standby.
2: Okay, so back to Bali and you're on your scooter.
1: Remember, we touch down. The first thing we do, we get to our hotel and Johnny, my elderly housemate that I live with, we go, let's go get bikes and go for an explore. And we go out and we get the bikes and we're facing the wrong way. We're on the side of the road. And so we have to do a U-E across traffic and then take off the other way to this place that I want to go to. And
2: was there heaps of cars? You know, it's some of those places in Bali, there's like hundreds of scooters in any one.
1: This wasn't a super busy place. Okay. But there was enough traffic that Johnny got on his bike and took off straight away. And by the time I turned around and looked, there was traffic coming. So I had to wait, I reckon probably 20 seconds I had to wait until I did a U-E. And then I looked up and I'm like, oh, he's taken off. And then I get about 50 metres and there's a whole crowd of people on the road. Mm-hmm. And I'm like,
2: oh my God.
1: I'm like, what's happened? And people are coming running. And I'm like, oh, there's a whole crowd. I wonder what they're doing. Oh, and then Johnny's in there in the middle of the crowd. And Johnny's scooter's on the ground.
2: Oh my God.
1: Johnny's bleeding.
3: Yeah.
1: And I went, bro, are you okay? And this was my favourite bit of the whole thing. One of the Indonesian blokes goes, your papa has fallen off his bike.
2: I often think you should be careful with him.
1: And I went,
2: you can't treat him like he's the same age as you. He's like, you got to be careful.
1: But he's better on a bike than me. He's usually not the worry at all. And so I went, are you okay? And he's like, and he grazed up his knee and his elbow. But apart from that, he was fine.
2: But what about the scooter?
1: I said, nah, it was okay. And I said, bro, what happened? And what happened was he had, like an old man, he carries around a battery charger for his phone, which is honestly the size of a brick. And he had that brick in his pocket. And when he took off on his bike, the brick came out of his pocket and bounced and it went under the wheel of the scooter. So the wheel lost its traction.
2: Oh my God.
1: Then so he dropped it and he ended up on the road. But it also meant... that, and he was okay, right? And people, strangers were so lovely. Someone had alcohol.
2: The Balinese
1: swipes.
2: Are beautiful, yeah.
1: Yeah, beautiful people. And anyway, but it did mean for the rest of the day he was bleeding. And so we went to Vulgari, have a resort over there, and we weren't staying.
2: What's
1: there?
2: Vulgari?
1: You know the brand? Is that how you say it?
2: Oh, B-U-L,
1: yes,
2: that one.
1: That B-V one. Is it Vulgari?
2: Do you say V? Vulgari. Isn't it B?
3: Vulgari.
2: Or is
3: Vulgari.
2: It silent? I think it's Bulgari.
1: Bulgari?
4: I'd say Bulgari.
1: Whatever that designer.
2: You know, Bulgari.
1: Yeah.
2: They got a resort over there in Bali. You can get a Bing Tang t-shirt and wear that to Bulgari.
5: Well, they're going to let me stay there.
1: I was just looking around places, right?
3: You want to know how to say it? Bulgari.
1: Bulgari. Anyway, I was just looking around at places around there and I was like, bro, I didn't even know this place does hotels. They only do two in the world.
5: Wow.
1: And that one was $6,000 a night to stay at.
5: Bargain.
1: And so I was like, bro, let's go have a look and have a drink there.
2: So you took your bloody papa.
1: And so we rocked up. We were the only two people who arrived on their own scooters. They didn't even have a scooter parking bit there. So the man just went and we went, oh, can we come in for a drink? He looks Johnny up and down. We're both in singlets and thongs. He looks Johnny up and down. Johnny's bleeding from his his elbow, his knee, and a little bit under his ear. And he goes, oh, there's a minimum spend if you would like to go to our restaurant. And I'm like, oh, yeah. What is it? And I'm thinking it's going to be $1,000, but maybe this will be a once in a lifetime. And he goes, it ended up being the equivalent of 30 Australian dollars. And I was like, we are in. So then we went and
2: so
1: drank.
2: He's then gone, damn it.
1: We went and drank it. Bulgari as Johnny bled all over their designer couches, but it was absolutely wonderful. But I want to know, this was 45 seconds after he hired the scooter. He'd already crashed it.
2: Yep.
1: I want to know, how quick did you crash your rental? Give us a call, 131060.
6: 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Drive home with Gary and Tommy. 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
0: Yeah, that is where you're at for your Tuesday afternoon. And on 13 1060, how quickly did you bust up the rental?
1: Yes, because we were over in Bali and my housemate and I hired scooters, and within 45 seconds I'd noticed a crowd on the road, and I didn't know what they were gathered for. And then I noticed my friend had joined the middle of the crowd on the road, and the crowd had gathered to help him up off the ground because his battery pack had fallen out of his pocket, gone under the wheel of scooter, and he was... He totaled the scooter. Well, not totaled. He dinged it up within within a minute of hiring it. G'day, Phil. Oh, no, I'm going to what's are you?
2: Hakan?
0: Phil. Go back to Phil.
1: Hey, Phil.
28: Hello, how are you?
1: Yeah, living the dream. What happened?
28: Yeah, same sort of scenario. Me and the mates sprint over to Bali, and I got my scooter, and I'm like, yeah, okay, this is what you do, you know, this is how you do it. She's like, yeah, no worries at all. I took off, left her for dead, turned around, she's on the floor.
1: What happened?
28: She'd basically put both feet up. She'd put the... I could see the handgun with the accelerator. I think it died, and she just went straight over. I kept flying back. I went flying back down there. She had, like, 50 onlookers. They were all laughing their asses off. I rock up, and I'm like, you okay, babe? She's like, dead fish. I'm like, what? She just said dead fish. wasn't moving. I'm like, are you okay? And she was just laughing.
1: Oh, she was just laughing. Oh. So she wasn't going at the speed. She just literally hadn't taken off yet.
28: I think the scooter basically just conked out on her and it just fell over.
1: It sounds kind of like maybe she didn't start it and then just tried to put her feet up.
28: It was definitely running, but when she's given it a bit of a burst, all I heard was that revving its face off, and then it just stopped, and she stopped as well. It was hilarious.
1: That's so funny. Thank you, Phil. Oh, hang on, just back to Phil. Phil, did the... Because the thing we were worried about was if the higher people saw Johnny or not. Did
28: 100%,
1: they?
28: Yeah, they saw him, and I think it cost her like 300 rupiah.
2: Yeah.
1: Oh. Yeah. That's
2: what's that?
1: I don't know. That's not much, is it, Phil?
28: Oh, I don't know. I didn't pay for it. It came out of her money, mate. I didn't touch it.
1: Good. Thank you, Phil.
2: What about Mark? Mark, how quickly did you ding the rental?
3: Probably about 5 minutes after hiring it.
1: What happened? Where were you?
3: So I was in Croatia.
1: Yeah.
3: And I hired some bikes, like some scooters previously. So I think when I hopped on this scooter, I just was a little bit too overconfident. I was going around like some windy streets, and I thought I was going a bit fast, and I thought I'll just lean into it a bit, you know, like the MotoGP.
1: Yeah, yeah, yeah.
3: I didn't have the skill set to back it up. So I ended up, the wheels slipped from underneath me and I slid across the road. Took a bit of skin off, but...
1: You okay?
3: Yeah, I was fine. I just had a bit of a graze. So I was actually surprised how well off I actually came out of that.
1: Yeah.
3: But I was actually just super worried that I was going to have to pay a bunch of money to the scooter people.
1: And were they fine? Did you tell them?
3: Well, I didn't tell them because what happened was the bike had been crashed that many times before me that you couldn't actually tell that I'd crashed it. When I returned it, the guy said, oh, how was it? How'd you go? And I was like, yeah, it was great. You know, just didn't mention anything. Just all smiles and gave it back.
2: As you're bleeding all over your body.
3: Yeah. It was a few days later that I returned it. Yeah. They couldn't tell I was injured or anything.
1: We did the same thing because Johnny had bandages and stuff on his elbow and on his knee. So when he returned his scooter, he wore in 30-degree weather a hoodie and pants. Thank you, Mark. You got biggest.
2: Hakan, are you there?
5: Yeah.
2: What happened? How quickly did you ruin the rental?
5: Mate, I didn't even get out of the rental car lot. I was on a long haul flight from Melbourne to LA. I arrived, I jumped into my rental car, I whacked it in reverse and hit the car behind me.
1: Did you
5: Don't be gentle, it's a rental.
1: Did you hit it hard? I can't.
5: Enough to cause a little bit of damage, but I'd learned my lesson before that. I paid the zero excess, so it didn't really matter.
1: Oh, my
5: 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I gave
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1: That is so funny. Thank you, Khan. What's the lesson here? Because if we got it, is it don't be I gentle, mean, it's a rental? Is that the lesson?
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1: So just don't tell them.
2: Just don't tell them.
1: Yeah, there you go.
2: You sure scam.
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1: Your four-day forecast for the Mallee for the rest of today and throughout the afternoon is going to remain cool to mild, partly cloudy with light winds. Tomorrow there's going to be a partly cloudy day with a slight chance of a shower reaching a top of 15. Thursday will also see a slight chance of a shower ahead of a partly cloudy day reaching a top of 12, while Friday is expected to see a partly cloudy day with a top of 13 degrees.
32: Holt's Mitsubishi's 2025 models have to go. See them today, LMCT 235.
1: Right now, it's 11 degrees.
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0: flip. That is Bet on Fire for your Tuesday arvo. It's Carrie and Tommy.
1: We haven't had a lot of nudists call. We are doing the topic on 131060. What stuff happens nude? Because the Mount, who works on this show, he told us he went to a nude night at a restaurant where they blacked out the windows and then everybody got in.
2: Hot wings naked.
1: Yep.
0: Carrie does her massages.
1: That's true.
2: I was about to say, yes, but everybody does that. And then I realised why it's weird. Yeah.
1: Tim, g'day.
3: Hey, how are you?
1: Good. We're so excited to have you on the show. Do you do things in the nude?
3: We do lots of things in the nude.
1: Oh, who's we?
3: We are a community of nudists.
1: Yep.
3: We own a bit of land out in Jembrook Way, and a bunch of us all get together and, you know, we've got our own cabins out there and we do events, parties, you name it, it happens out there nude. It's a family-orientated place.
2: Does it get debaucherous or is it all quite family-friendly?
3: No, it is very family-focused.
1: Is this, Tim, is this a common misconception? People think that nudity is always about a sex thing and actually is it more about a freedom thing?
3: I think it is a very big it is, yes.
1: Yeah.
2: Does nudism run in the family? Like, as in, when you say family, it's family friendly. Are generations of nudists coming along?
3: Oh, yes, definitely. Yes. So, my family, ourselves, my son was 7, or my wife was 7 months pregnant with my eldest when we first went there.
1: He
3: knows nothing different.
1: How did you first stumble across it?
3: As a hobby, I enjoy photography. We found a nude beach so I could get some photos.
1: Mm-hmm.
3: And it kind of went from there. I found other groups on Facebook and met some people and they told me about this place.
2: You're apparently on the board of this club. What sorts of things are discussed at board meetings?
3: Obviously, like anything at a board place, you've got, you know, whatever needs to be discussed at the time. Venue upgrades. Uh-huh. So recently, you know, a whole bunch of solar panels and batteries installed. And just making sure that things are running smoothly.
1: Tim, I spent in one of the warmer parts of our country, I spent a day at a nudist retreat. And the one thing I found fascinating, and it took me a little while because I was doing a story for TV and I was chatting to people, and what I found fascinating is by the end of the day, I actually realised there was quite a lot of internal politics and infighting amongst kind of the rankings of people in the colony. Like it presented at first glance as it was this hippie, kind of free, everybody. And by the end of the day, I realised there was quite a lot of infighting. Does that happen at yours?
3: No, not at all. No, we're all good friends there. We're like an extended family.
1: How many you got, roughly, people?
3: Yeah, I think there's close to 150 groups.
2: Wow.
3: So those groups could be one person, they could be a family.
1: Wow. Have you ever had a problem with I said about the misconception before, have you ever had a problem where people do come along thinking...
2: Yeah, they're the wrong fit for your club.
1: Yeah, they're thinking they're going to something sexual and then they get there...
2: And they get a scone and a cup of tea.
1: Yes, and you have to ask them to leave.
3: The people that are looking for that, they know that that's not the place for them.
1: Oh, fascinating, Tim.
3: They're very aware of that.
1: Thank you for getting involved. Appreciate it.
3: You're not a problem. Thank you.
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0: All right, it's me asking the questions today.
1: Yes.
0: We're starting off with a grab from Barnaby Joyce that actually made my skin crawl, to be honest. But he's gone viral after appearing on ABC 7:30 last night. I don't know if you saw it, shouting at his dog.
1: Yeah, he
0: during
1: shouted
0: the coverage.
1: At it too much.
0: Well, have a listen.
1: Sit down!
0: Yeah, well, do we have the context? Or
2: no, just that. Okay. There's a question about whether he agrees with Pauline Hanson's policy and then the dog in trouble.
1: Sit down!
0: Gosh, isolated is a lot, isn't it? It's even more than it was when it was in context.
1: Do you know, I heard a story the other day. So obviously Barnaby and Pauline and Gina are in a thruple of sorts.
0: Are they all away in Bali together?
1: They're in Sicily.
0: Oh, Sicily.
1: I don't think Barnaby's there. Yes.
0: Okay.
1: But
0: he'd get very burnt.
1: But we
0: have to be careful, I reckon.
1: I was working with a makeup artist on the weekend, and she did Gina Reinhart's makeup back in the day. And she went to the hotel to do her makeup in Gina's room. And then it got to the end, and she asked to be paid a nominal fee. And Gina said, I don't have any cash on me. And this was back before, you know, you could just do phone transfers. And she goes, oh, okay, so how are you going to pay me? And Gina goes, we'll sort it out. And then nothing was sorted out. And so then the makeup artist rang the hotel, and the hotel said, we are absolutely not giving you Miss Reinhart's details. And so then Gina never paid.
0: What?
1: I thought,
0: no wonder she's got
1: absolute,
0: so much money.
1: Why is it always the richest pricks who are the biggest tight asses?
0: That's horrible.
3: So she's got like 17 assistants she could get to go and pay her. Like, just
1: yeah. So then
3: pay
1: she,
3: people.
1: And so then she
3: you're
1: did.
3: A billionaire.
1: Yeah, but she couldn't get onto any work one.
0: So she never got paid.
1: Because the hotel were the one who rang.
0: Yeah,
1: her,
0: to book
1: organize
0: her.
1: It, and then they were like, well, we're not getting any details.
0: Well, today's music quiz is all about celebrities and their dogs, and we got to work out who owns them.
1: Right.
0: Okay. So first of all, Shark is a rescue pit bull whose owner racks up 78 million listens a month on Spotify and loves creating music with her brother, who is Shark's owner.
1: Who loves creating music with her brother?
0: Yeah, so Shark is the dog.
1: Yes.
0: Who owns Shark? Shark's a rescue pit bull.
1: Yep. So,
0: and the person, the owner, has 78 million streams on Spotify and makes music with her brother.
1: So it's a her, which shocked me. I was immediately thinking male rapper. When you said a rescue pit bull.
0: Mm.
1: Yes, but I'm still going to go in.
0: Do you think a male rapper would have a pit bull, but the woman would have the rescue pit bull?
1: No, I think
0: as
1: they'd
0: a generalization.
1: Both have rescue pit bulls.
0: Okay.
1: Yeah. But I'm still going in that world, in the hip-hoppy world.
0: Mm-hmm.
1: So I'm going not Rihanna. Who makes music with their brother?
0: Mm, I didn't know this either. This is a tricky one.
3: Younger. Go younger.
0: Yeah. New Zealand. No, New Zealand?
1: Lord.
0: No, that's Lord.
1: Yeah.
0: No, that I did throw you off.
1: Okay.
0: Where's she from? America?
2: America.
1: Oh, this is not a black American woman?
0: No.
1: Okay.
0: Just to give you the...
1: Just stop. Billie
0: Eilish.
1: Cool.
0: There you go. I wonder why she called the pit bull Shark.
1: Mm.
0: Mm. This will be an easy one for you. Toulouse, Cinnamon, Coco, Lafayette... Ophelia.
1: It is a funny name. I think pit bulls are beautiful dogs, but they do have a somewhat, you would say, bad reputation.
0: Mm.
1: And then calling it Shark, which is an animal notorious for biting people, is an interesting choice.
0: It's an interesting
1: name.
0: Move, yes. Sirius and Strauss's owner, so these are lots of dogs, really loves dogs, and that's probably why they have nine of them, dogs.
4: Sorry, Shark is called Shark because he has a goofy overbite, which shows his big teeth, which look
1: so
4: like a shark.
1: Oh, that's so cute.
0: Does make the pit bull a bit more cute, doesn't it?
1: Yeah, pit bulls are so cute.
0: Anyway, so back to this person that has nine dogs.
1: Sorry.
0: Their mum's constantly nominated for Grammy Awards and is the second highest streamed artist every single month, despite not really having any new music out at the moment. Who is their owner?
1: Nine dogs.
0: They have nine dogs, but their names like Cinnamon, Coco, Ophelia.
1: Is it Mariah Carey?
0: No,
1: is
0: think it younger.
1: Ophelia.
0: It's not
1: Taylor Swift.
0: No.
1: Think younger. Is it O-Rod?
0: Was dating a...
1: Selena Gomez.
0: ...artist you really like.
1: Dating an artist I really like.
0: He's passed away, unfortunately.
1: Oh, Ariana?
0: Yes. Famously Dana Matt Miller.
1: Yes. Yep. It's sad. It's really sad.
0: It is sad.
1: I didn't know the timing of... Anyway,
0: of
1: I didn't know
0: death.
1: The timing of Mac Miller's heartbreak and his death.
0: Oh, okay. Let's just go back.
1: Yeah.
0: Izzy's a golden retriever whose mum has been away from music for a little while, but she's coming back and is set to tour Australia later this year. Who is Izzy's mum? He's not going to know this.
1: How would I? How was I ever?
0: Let's just move on.
1: Any of this?
0: Hilary Duff.
1: So the only, so I got, she has a dog. Her dog's name is Izzy. Who is she?
2: Give me a break. Sammy's off today. He usually does this.
1: And I had to get Hilary Duff from that.
0: Okay. Who is this one?
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0: 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Oscar is a stunning Yorkshire Terrier who was adopted in 2018 by a man who's constantly changing his music type and loves YouTube.
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6: Hi there, I'm Adam Pont with a sports update for Power Core, working in all conditions to keep your power connected. Well, the Dragons say they're confident they can achieve success under Dean Young. The club's confirmed a 2-year deal for the interim coach. CEO Tim Watsford expects him to make an immediate impact.
7: We couldn't be prouder. He's one of us. He's going to do a great job. He's pretty vicious and aggressive in terms of driving success. That's exactly what we want.
6: Well, the Aussie Test squad has been named for the two tests against Bangladesh next month. Veteran spinner Nathan Lyon is in. He hasn't played since doing his hammy in the Ashes back in December. Pat Cummins and Josh Hazlewood have been declared fit and ready. All-rounders Cam Green and Bo Webster have been included along with Scott Boland. And Jessica Fox has taken out the women's kayak cross individual time trial on day one of the World Championships in Oklahoma.
8: I'm just so, amazed with the strength of mind, the strength of body. 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So there's just so much gratitude for what my body can do and for all the people who have helped me get here.
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0: Your four-day forecast for the Mallee, mostly clear, light winds tonight and a low of 5 degrees. Tomorrow, patchy morning fog to start for a partly cloudy day, medium chance of showers and light west to northwesterly winds up to 20 k's throughout the day. Thursday, chance of frost to start, partly cloudy, 12 degrees. Friday, partly cloudy, a top of 13. Saturday, cloudy and 14. Around the Mallee tomorrow, 17.
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30: Yeah, that is where you're at for your Tuesday afternoon. Still plenty more to come this hour, though.
31: Oh, just a quick bit of news about the Comm Games, because... Oh,
0: well, are they on? What? When's the Comm Games?
31: So they're going to be happening...
0: 2030, aren't they?
30: No, so Melbourne's supposed to have them. They said, nah, can't afford it. So now it's in Glasgow, who hosted it in 2018.
31: And I believe we paid them $200 million to do so.
30: We did. Hughie would love that. Yeah.
31: Oh, we haven't got his thoughts yet. And he's actually keeping his opinion pretty under his hat these days. So you never know what he thinks. But some news coming out of Glasgow already. They are encouraging the Australian athletes to bring more underwear. Or
0: why?
31: Risk going commando.
0: So hold on. Are the games on at the moment?
30: They're about to start.
0: Okay. Why do they need to bring more underwear?
31: Because it is the first time that the athlete village will not have a daily laundry service.
0: Oh, damn.
31: They will have a laundry service, but only every 3 days. And so if the athletes
0: Who's travelling with only three pairs of undies? I guess if they're working out and exercising and showering, maybe they go through a lot.
31: Yes, yeah. Oh, and if you're used to getting daily laundry, maybe you're like, well, seven will be enough.
0: Who's used to getting daily laundry?
31: Because they usually have it at the games. So yes, if they've been to like three Commonwealth games
0: If they've
31: before,
0: just lived their life in between Comm Games, I think they know how to handle not having daily laundry.
31: No, but that's exactly why they put this thing out to them. Do you know what I mean? Because they're used to getting daily laundry.
0: I'm not, I'm aware. I'm just the
31: idea. I think you are. You sound like, who's used to daily laundry? The athletes in the village at the Comm Games, exactly how it's happened in the last umpteen number of Comm Games, are the exact people who are used to daily laundry.
0: Okay.
31: So take more jocks. I didn't know if you were going to compete. Are you thinking about competing?
0: Not this
31: What's
0: time.
31: What's your event again?
0: The pommel horse.
31: Yes, really. Are you going to stop pommeling the horse anytime soon? Or?
0: It's a good one to do naked.
31: Is it?
0: Is the pommel horse the one that looks like it's like a long... If you were going to go do a bucking...
31: Two handles on it.
0: Bucking...
32: Oh, it's like the launch one.
31: No, that's the vault.
32: What's the one... You're just spinning on the pommel horse.
31: Yes, you're spinning. The pommel horse looks like it's the hardest one to do.
0: Using your arms and, you're just flipping your legs around.
31: It's a thing where they put their feet over each side, which for dudes...
0: Oh, and you think they're going to like...
31: I'm like, you are squashing your nuts every time you're on the pommel horse.
0: But you don't see... It's a hard word to say. Is it pommel horse or pommel horse?
31: Pommel horse.
0: Pummel horse.
31: Pummel horse.
32: Pummel.
31: Anyway.
30: P-U-M.
31: Pummel.
0: Pummel
31: horse.
0: Pummel horse.
31: Anyway, bring more jocks.
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1: Hey, this is Martin Garrix. I love this feeling. This is Ed Sheeran. 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

0: country for your Tuesday, Arvo. It's Carrie Bickmore and Tommy Little.
1: Does anyone walk around a hotel room with clothes on? Most of the time you're naked in a hotel room. Is that right?
2: Who am I with?
1: Just anyone. I was with my family.
2: Mm. Yeah, that's funny.
1: Why?
2: Because you're my dad. It's like when I was growing up, my dad used to walk around nude and everyone would be like, oh, and he'd go, my house, my rules, and you're my dad. Well, in this story.
1: In this story, I'm your dad.
2: Yes.
1: But when you're in a hotel room, are you mostly nude? Like, whether you're on your own or with a partner or whatever, why are you wearing, like...
3: Hotel rooms are disgusting.
1: I feel like they're so, like, because the bathroom's usually in the bedroom, it's like you just don't really need to have clothes on.
2: But what do you mean? But what? So you're hanging out in the nude?
1: So when I was away over
2: like
1: the...
2: Like if I need to, this happens rarely, but say I need to do some work on my laptop, I'm not going to sit...
3: I'm not going to sit
2: at the desk nude at
1: a
2: hotel
1: room. Would you sit on the bed with it on your lap? Oh, no, because then it would be on your bits. No, because when I was away, I found it was hot too. I found I was nude often in my hotel room because the hotel room also, I mean, one of the perks where we stayed is you could jump straight from your hotel room.
4: Coming.
2: Well, this was on the Maldives. Is it Maldives?
1: Into the ocean.
2: What have you
1: never really worked out whether it was... They're Maldivians, though, so maybe they're the Maldives.
2: Are they Maldivians?
4: Carrie's now a Maldivian.
2: Oh, what's the language they speak over there?
1: Lots of different languages.
2: Really?
1: Yeah, there's heaps. Anyway, it's not the point of my story. The point is that I don't know why I find myself nude and in trouble all the time.
2: Yeah, it's true.
1: Because, I gave you the example of when I was nude in front of Ollie's mate, right?
2: Yes.
1: Again, but by no fault of my own.
2: Let's be clear, just so that people don't think this is sick. Not just nude.
1: Yeah.
2: Nude and pregnant.
1: Oh, nude and pregnant, and yes. Then had a full conversation.
2: Yes, because you didn't want to make it weird.
1: Okay, so this happened again, and I don't know what's wrong with my brain. So while we were away, we came home from dinner, and I stripped off because I was sweaty, and I thought, oh, I'll have a shower and I'll get into bed, right? And the kids were in bed watching their iPads. Anyway, I was walking
2: there
1: around
2: with another
1: nude.
2: Family?
1: Yeah, I had her daughter in my
3: Oh my God.
1: She didn't care.
2: Yeah.
1: And we were tanning each other at one point. Like, girls are funny. We don't care about that kind of stuff. Anyway, so there was a knock on the door and there was a guy that came to clean the room while we were there, like turn down service. Mm. So before I opened the door, I put a robe on and I opened it. He came in.
2: Sorry, you're saying that like it's exceptional. As you should.
1: Yeah, I should. He did the turn down service and then he left. But I didn't realise he'd left the door a little ajar. And so I took the robe off and I was walking around naked.
2: Clothes off.
1: And then he walked in and I was fully naked.
2: Oh, so he left the door ajar because he was coming back.
1: He was coming back to do more. And so then I squatted.
2: What? It's always been a way to conceal a woman's bits.
1: Yes, but squatting. It is. It's perfect because you can go like this.
2: I can't see you.
3: Carrie, put your clothes back on.
2: You've just disappeared.
1: No, I couldn't go walking around. Oh, you mean now. Yeah. So I squatted, but then, and so I was down like this, just in the middle of the hallway, while he walked around. He didn't leave.
2: But did you
1: and
2: ask
1: so then
2: him
1: I asked
2: leave?
1: Him how his day... What was I going to say? Please leave.
2: Yeah, I'm nude. Get
1: but
2: out.
1: Wouldn't you? Shouldn't he have left if I was nude? So instead I asked him how his day was.
2: Because as far as he's concerned, he's... you've answered the door in robe. He's just about to start his clean, so he's gone to grab something. And he's come back. He's informed you that he's cleaning, and then you've nuded up in the time.
4: Yeah.
2: So it's basically an open invite. And then instead of saying, oh, please don't, or even reaching for clothes, you've assumed a squat position.
1: I couldn't reach for clothes because that would have shown more of my body. So I quickly ducked down and covered myself.
2: And then chatted.
1: And then chatted because then he didn't leave. And then every night that he came through the turndown service after that, I couldn't make eye contact with him because I was
4: maybe
1: like, oh,
4: this
1: God,
4: happens
1: this man's
4: to him
1: seen
4: all
1: me
4: the time.
1: Nerd. Well, it would because he didn't knock the second time.
2: They always got a knock. Gold Logie winners. Really?
1: In the Maldives.
2: Rove's probably been there nuding up, squatting in
1: to
2: a corner.
1: Fair, I did. No, I didn't. My friend did tell him I was famous.
2: I didn't.
4: Well, she's squatting on the floor. You know I'm famous.
1: Right. She did.
2: You know
1: at
2: what
1: one
2: else
1: point.
2: Is statuesque?
4: My gold logo. But it doesn't squat.
2: It's actually similar colour to me in this tan.
1: 131060.
2: Maldivians, give us a call.
1: I want to know who you got nude in front of. Which random did you find yourself naked in front of?
2: Great.
1: Why are you looking at me funny?
2: Don't. Yes, because are people just going to call and say, oh, Gary,
1: No, they'll give me a, they'll give us a scenario great. Where they found themselves nude. Great. They know what to do. Okay, 13, 10, 60.
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1: A fully clothed Carrie Bickmore.
2: Which is a rarity.
1: Unlike when I was on holidays, because I like to get nude on holidays and walk around my hotel room. It's my room. I'll do what I want in it. Except for when it's been cleaned. Mm. I did put clothes on and then the cleaner left, but I didn't realise he'd left the door ajar and he came back in, saw me fully naked. I crouched down and just stayed in the centre of the room, crouched in a ball.
2: And chatted to him.
1: And chatted to him.
0: Yeah. What did you chat about?
1: I just asked him how his day was going. Ellie, who'd you get nude in front of?
3: So I have two stories. First, I want to understand why you feel so comfortable being naked in a dirty hotel room.
1: Because usually when you're in a hotel room, it signifies fun in whatever form you're in. And so whether
4: you're on a family holiday.
1: Yeah, that's fun. And so I'm free. I'm like not by the bound by house rules, you know. I can do what I want.
3: Oh, my God. The bed bugs.
1: But well, you don't, don't you sleep naked in hotel rooms?
3: Hell no. I'm in like
1: a onesie.
3: Like pretty much, like long pajamas, socks tucked in.
2: Ellie, I don't mean this to be rude, but I do think it is worth pointing out, or at least asking the question, do you think you and Carrie are staying in the same hotel rooms?
3: Ooh, well, I haven't been to the Maldives.
0: When was your last luxury escape?
1: Oh, my God. Guys, I've stayed in many a sort of a hotel room.
2: How many SponCon trips have you done, Ellie?
1: I flew economy, okay?
5: That was the only option.
3: I do have another funny story. So
2: yeah, go for it, Elle.
3: I went on holiday with my mother-in-law. I just freshly started dating my boyfriend. They invited me on a family holiday. I was like, so nice. It was in Bali. And I thought it'd be a nice mother-in-law, daughter-in-law bonding time to go and get a massage together.
2: Yes.
3: And I'd rolled over to ask her how the massage was. Breasts out, you know.
1: Hers or yours?
3: Exposed in front. Hers and mine. And I was kind of like, oh, I didn't expect this to be a part of the package, you know. I was expecting to bond, but maybe not this much.
1: But who was at fault, you for getting naked or her?
3: Sorry?
1: Well, like, who were you perplexed that was naked, yourself or her?
3: Well, I wasn't expecting, you know, I was freshly dating my partner and I was, like, not rolling over expecting her breasts to be fully out.
2: Ellie, you know, Carrie gets massages fully nude.
3: I mean, no hate to that whatsoever, but I just wasn't expecting to roll over and be like, how's the massage? Boobs in the face.
1: Yeah.
3: Yeah. So that was quite a nice bonding experience.
2: Are you still together?
3: Yeah, absolutely.
1: Okay. Oh, that's good. Cute.
2: Hey, Ellie, would you like a Carrie and Tommy hat?
3: Oh, I would love one.
2: Okay. It says, I called Carrie and Tommy and all I got was this lousy hat and that is all yours. We'll send it out to you.
3: I love it.
2: Thanks for getting involved.
1: Good on you, Ellie. What about David? David, who'd you get nude in front of?
6: Yeah, hey, it was actually my wife. I took her out in the boat one day. We live in Cairns and I said to her, I said, look, I know where there's this little isolated beach where we'll have the whole place to ourselves and it's totally isolated. No one can get in. You can't get there by land. And if anybody's coming by boat, we can see for miles. And anyway, we get there and I sort of start convincing her to get a gear off, you know, as you do. And next minute, straight above us is this charter helicopter hovering. Anyway, she's just burning holes in me with her eyes. And I just went, look, I didn't take into account by air.
1: Yeah.
6: and they're just hovering. There must have been like four or five guys hanging out of this chopper. Anyway, you can imagine all they'd be seeing from her is lip reading because she was like, you can imagine what she was saying, yes, trying to get them to move along. Anyway, they eventually, off they go, but within 5 minutes, they do this circle and within 5 minutes they come back and they're hovering over her again.
1: Oh, you've scored yourself a good one, David.
6: Yeah.
1: Worth so another little peek.
2: Is that how you judge it? If the chopper buggers off quickly, she's not hot enough. Is that what you're saying?
1: You already come back around for another look if it's worth it.
0: How long is the cleaner stay in the room?
1: Well, not long.
2: Sorry, I was trying to work out the fuel burn ratio of the chopper and how much that cost him to come back for another look.
1: Heidi. Hey, Hides.
7: Hi.
1: Who do you need in front of? I'm good.
7: A workmate inadvertently. So I work away, so I basically live out of motel rooms. I'm in motel rooms more than I'm at home.
2: Yep.
7: I just finished work, so I was having a shower. I normally close the bathroom door, but I was expecting a phone call, so I sort of had my phone out just outside. I didn't want the steam and stuff to get to it.
2: Yep.
7: Anyway, I'm in the shower and I heard a door click, and I thought, oh yeah, it'd be one of the crew in the room next door to me. And then I heard like a bit of a bang, and I thought, oh, that's a bit close. And I've looked up and I've seen another workmate dragging his suitcase along. Thank God he was looking down. But of course I screamed, and when I screamed, he's looked straight at me. So then he screamed. He's taken off out of the room, and I got out of the shower quick smart and quickly got dressed and went downstairs. And
1: Did you ever address it?
7: I saw him a few days later on another trip that we had.
2: Heidi, it sounds like you might have rooted him.
7: Yeah.
4: Carrie and Tommy are back tomorrow arvo from 3, but you can check out the Carrie and Tommy podcast anytime you like.
1: Bye.
2: See ya.
8: Hi there, I'm Adam Pomp with a sports update for Power Core, working in all conditions to keep your power connected. Well, the Dragons say they're confident they can achieve success quickly under new permanent head coach Dean Young. The club has confirmed a 2-year deal for the interim. CEO Tim Watsford says he brings a lot of quality attributes to the role.
9: Dino has been a part of this club for a very long time. That is not the reason why he got the role. He got the role because of his connection with the playing group, his philosophy, what he sees the club going forward, and most importantly is the intent to drive talent from within this region.
8: Cricket Australia has named the 13-man squad for next month's two tests against Bangladesh. Captain Pat Cummins, Josh Hazlewood and Nathan Lyon all returning from injury. All-rounders Cam Green and Beau Webster included, along with Scott Boland and Michael Nisa, the unlucky bowler to miss despite his heroics in the Ashes. Jake Weatherall has retained his place alongside Travis Head at the top of the order. And FIFA is following up on the brawl that broke out at the conclusion of the World Cup final between Argentina and Spain. Football's governing body has appointed a disciplinarian and ethics prosecutor to investigate.
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22: Your four-day forecast for the Mallee, mostly clear, light winds tonight and a low of 5 degrees. Tomorrow, patchy morning fog to start for a partly cloudy day, medium chance of showers and light west to northwesterly winds up to 20 k's throughout the day. Thursday, chance of frost to start, partly cloudy, 12 degrees. Friday, partly cloudy, a top of 13. Saturday, cloudy and 14. Around the Mallee tomorrow, 17.
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9: Happy Tuesday. 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

0: right? MG Live for the tickets. This is going to be absolutely mammoth. You and I are both going. It's going to be great fun.
1: Absolutely.
0: And you can be going as well, Australia. You just have to register at thehothits.com.au. It's literally that easy. How long do you reckon it takes? You've never done it before, obviously, because we
1: not
0: legally can't.
1: Legally can't. I would dare say it would take 15 seconds.
0: Yeah, that'll do. We've got a bunch of people waiting on the line right now. Let's find out who has won their way to see Boyz II Men and Saltpepper and Bellevue DeVoe. Hit me.
1: I'm going to close my eyes.
0: Yep.
1: I've looked at the names on the screen.
0: Yeah.
1: Closing my eyes, and I'm going to say the first name that comes to me, and that name is Nikki.
2: Hello?
0: Hi.
2: Hello.
0: Hi.
2: Really?
0: Yes.
1: Yes.
2: Are you serious?
1: Yes, we're serious.
2: Oh, sorry. I was cooking, and I'm like, I'm like, wait, you mean me? There could be another Nikki.
1: No, you, Nikki. You're going to go see Boyz II Men and Salt and Pepper.
2: Oh, my God, I'm so happy. Like, I've left the kitchen with my partner and just ran.
0: What have you got on the stove at the moment?
1: Yeah,
0: what's cooking?
1: What's cooking?
2: Making burgers.
0: Hey,
1: do you know what? Maybe that's what I need.
0: Maybe that's what I need. And a homemade burger as well. What type of burger? Give us the details.
2: I'm over. Oh. Well, it's fresh mince from my father-in-law's friend has a farm up in Queensland.
1: Ooh.
2: So he brought some back and we've got sausages and mince. So nice. I'm like, I can't waste it. I don't want it spaghetti. I want something, you know, worthy of this mince.
1: Yes, yes.
0: Beautiful.
1: How good's cooking, like, burger patties at home, like a smash burger? God, they're delicious. Well done, Nikki.
2: My kids love it. Thank you.
0: Perfect.
2: I'm so excited. I'm sorry, my face is, I'm smiling a lot.
1: Oh, no, you're sorry. Now, are you going to be taking hubby with you? I hate hubby work.
2: I guess. No, fiance, but we've been together 10 plus years.
0: Ah, that's hubby. Yeah, that's hubby.
2: So pretty much, two kids, all that. But yeah, I'm definitely taking because my birthday's on the 29th of November and usually we try to go R&B for my birthday.
0: Yeah.
2: Even if it's dinner. And this year, there was nothing. So we're like, and I've always wanted to see Boyz II Men as the main act. I saw them as a little bit. I'm like, they need to be the main.
1: Yeah.
2: And then when he heard, he called me. I'm like, oh my God, I have to buy tickets. But I can't risk it because our son's going to have surgery. And I'm like, I don't care. And then we won.
0: Nikki.
1: You won now. See, it's all good. Yeah. You don't have to worry about it.
2: Oh, thank you.
0: That is a pleasure.
1: I'm so happy for you.
0: God, I can feel the joy processing through your veins right now, Nikki. Yeah. More tickets tomorrow night at thehothits.com.au.
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18: Let's get the party started. 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This ain't Gucci, this is Prada, darling. 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

0: like hearing a little bit of respect from mothers on the radio, you know?
1: Absolutely. And that's a man who certainly respects his mother.
0: Oh, dude. One of the great mother respecters of the world.
1: Absolutely.
0: You know, talk a lot about these mother effers out there. Need some mother respecter.
1: Ain't no mother effing here.
0: No, man. That is Harry Styles on the Hot Hits with Nick and Lauren. The music that matters right now, of course. Apparently there's going to be some more new emojis coming out, because I feel like they only just added a suite of them, right? A couple months ago we were talking about this.
1: I finally got an orca, which is my favourite animal.
0: How often have you been using it? How far up has it come in your like list of used?
1: So, never. Because there was all this hullabaloo, we're getting an orca emoji. And every day I'd be like, where is it? Where is it? And then I forgot about it. And then last night I saw this new thing about new emojis. And I said, hey, I wonder if my orca's there.
0: Where's my orca?
1: There it was.
0: It was there. So you just didn't, when you don't know it's there to use, you're not going to use it.
1: Correct.
0: Apple.
1: It should have given me a notification saying, hey, your orca's arrived.
0: So we have a butterfly.
1: Yeah. A butterfly net.
0: A butterfly net.
1: Like an asteroid.
0: Looks like a soccer ball inside a fire emoji. So like, yeah.
1: It does.
0: Asteroid of
1: There's
0: sorts.
1: There's two thumbs, like as if like you can do them separately, but as if you're going, this guy.
0: This guy. I'm into this guy thumbs. I want that.
1: There's like a broken standard emoji head.
0: Yeah.
1: Like shattered, like a vase.
0: I like that. I'll be using that one when I'm overwhelmed by something.
1: You should be using that today. there's a lighthouse. There's a pickle. Or a cucumber. And an eraser.
0: That's a sponge to me.
1: Oh, is it?
0: No, you might be right. I think it's an eraser.
1: It's a...
0: sort of crumbles at the bottom, so that makes it more eraser style, right?
1: Yeah.
0: Yeah. So it's pink, though. Did you ever use a pink eraser in school?
1: I did.
0: Did you?
1: Remember those ones that had, like, the hard silver on one side and then the pink on the other side?
0: Oh, yeah. What was the hard silver for again?
1: I don't know.
0: I think it was to get rid of something else. What was it for? To get rid of pen.
1: Pen?
0: That's crazy. Bailey, come in.
1: That was the rumour, I think, that it was...
0: that it was to get rid of pen. Anyway, my favourite's a pickle. I'm into
1: the pickle. Yeah, I like the pickle.
0: And the butterfly is a close second.
1: We already have a butterfly, which is a bit annoying.
0: Yeah, it's a prettier butterfly,
1: though.
0: Bailey, what was the silver part for on the eraser?
2: It's supposed to be for pen, I think. A specific type of pen.
0: Like a graphite pen?
2: Yeah, there were theories about it.
1: Mm. Yeah.
2: Because it never actually worked.
1: No, it never worked.
2: Yeah.
1: Silly.
2: It's a specific
0: type. Why would they do it then?
2: There was a reason, but...
0: to get you in.
1: There was
2: a selling point.
0: False advertising.
2: Selling point. Think about it.
1: I don't like that. I don't like to be lied to.
0: No, me neither. Just get white out. That's what white out exists for, guys.
1: I wonder how the eraser people are going in the world.
0: A good thought. Well, we could dive into that in Bailey's Corner tomorrow. You don't take suggestions.
2: I don't take suggestions,
0: Bailey's Corner.
2: But there are very cool erasers in the eraser business right now.
1: Is Smiggle still a thing?
2: Yeah. For kids. A little, it's pretty like a Gen Z now.
0: Surely they know how to write. Surely they're still teaching the kids to write.
1: Are kids being taught to write? Like,
2: you don't need to these days.
1: I know, but like you kind of.
2: I love writing now. I'm into writing. It doesn't hurt my head as much as looking at a screen.
0: It is very helpful, isn't it? It's very helpful to get your thoughts out,
2: yes.
0: Isn't it?
1: Do you journal, Bailey?
2: I don't journal, but I have started writing more, just with a pen.
0: Yeah, you've got your little pad. I come into your little room over there and we go, all right, what are we doing today?
2: I'm so happy you didn't read what was on my pad.
1: Did it say, I hate Nick Kelly?
2: I didn't say that.
1: No.
0: Not quite. It was a bit more rude than that one.
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4: I sauna every single day. And I got out of the sauna with a mate and two little ice packs popped out.
5: Oh.
4: And I went, what are they? And he goes, they're for my balls. You're for your fertility. I'm like, I had no idea that saunas affect male fertility. For the last 3 years I've been in that sauna. Is it affecting my swimmers?
1: Yes.
0: Yeah.
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0: Hits with Nick and Lauren. 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
18: 3 songs in a row that all have something in common. Can we talk about the fact it's 25 years today since the first Splendour in the Grass?
19: That's a long time.
18: You're right.
19: 25 years.
18: Yeah.
19: I actually thought they'd been going for longer than that.
18: It kind of does feel like that sometimes. But no, today is the 25th anniversary of the very first Splendour in the Grass. It always happened this year, this part of the year.
19: I'd really love for it to come back. I never went.
18: Yeah, that's why I feel bad for you. That you never got to actually experience it.
19: Do you know what I hate on their Wikipedia?
18: Mm-hmm.
19: They say was an annual
18: music festival. Don't like that. Because there's always meant to be the hope that it's coming back at some point. It's just on hiatus. It's going to come back bigger and better than ever.
19: It's the One Direction of festivals.
18: That is what I fear it is. But some great experiences, some great memories for me personally, and some really bad ones. The year I lost my laptop and my phone in one go. And
19: what about the time you offered to jump up and do a DJ set?
18: Yep.
19: And Splendor in the Mud?
18: Splendor in the Mud. They cancelled the day. I was at a party with Spotify and they had a couple of DJs on and then they were like, festival's cancelled. We need more DJs. And I was like, I'll jump up. And they're like, oh, cool. Thanks, Nick. And then like, what's so not? And
19: you're like, I've got this. And Sophie Tucker jump up on the decks.
18: If only. If only it was me. So I thought we'd play a few of the iconic moments from the festival, and they've actually all ended up being like Australia and New Zealand acts. So there was a year that Kendrick Lamar was meant to headline.
19: Yes.
18: 2016 this was, and pulled out at the very, very last minute, about 4 days beforehand.
19: 2016? I thought that happened. Did that happen again in 2019?
18: Yes, someone pulled out 2019. Yes. Hang on, Lord Kendrick Lamar.
19: I want to say it was Tyler, the Creator.
18: Yeah, that sounds about right. Yes. So the year that Kendrick Lamar pulled out was 2018. No, that's wrong. Jesus Christ.
19: What are you doing?
18: 2016.
19: Cancellation.
18: I knew it. 2016. Actually, don't. Oh, God.
19: Don't worry.
18: Lord had a great year. She filled in for Kendrick Lamar one year. Here's Green Light on the Hot Hits. It's the 3-for-all. I do my makeup in somebody else's car. We ordered

0: I'm Amy Sharp, and you're listening to my new song. It's kinda
1: hard. Even just the name is so pop.
0: Yeah, everything about this song worked. And I was like, I just want this super hot devil with like these big bolt-ons just walking around a house. And that's it, you know? Yep. Like, that's it's just like, and things are on fire. And I just came across this Devlin account, and I was like, I feel like I want this chick in the video.
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0: sound of the record for a second, because I think at its core, it's this like gritty, edgy kind of 90s industrial kind of thing. But then there's also these like moments, there's dance floor moments, there's tender moments. I love the way that you kind of navigated the sound of this. And I know you've talked about kind of being inspired by that kind of world of sort of the 90s. Can you talk to me a little bit more about what went into choosing what this record sounds like?
1: Yeah, it's interesting. Like when I first started working on it, I put together sort of a reference playlist of stuff that I liked. And without even realizing it, I had put a lot of stuff on from the 90s. So I was like, oh, that's kind of the sound that I'm like continuously drawn to.
0: Yeah.
1: And if it was contemporary artists that were on my reference list, they were kind of doing the 90s reference too. So it just sort of naturally fell into place that way. And then I think as we started writing stuff, I realized that like maybe it's my theatrical background. It's also like my love for like watching film and TV shows and playing video games. Like I almost wanted to create sort of like an environment for this all to sort of exist in my mind, like a fantasy, like a fictional place. And yes, New York was sort of the, you know, I moved to New York for the first time a year ago. I was living in LA for my whole adult life and I just moved to New York for the first time. So I changed cities. The city has inspired the sound. And then of course my imagination starts running wild and I'm like, okay, what if it's like New York, like 300 years in the future?
0: Yeah.
1: You know, like The Last of Us or, you know, there's video game, you know, it's like all these things where it's like, it's the same city, but like there's moss grown up around it and it's kind of derelict and we don't know if it's still like inhabited. That's sort of where I heard the music existing. I wanted it all to kind of sound like it lived in that world. But the songwriting of it, for whatever reason, it stays sort of rooted in this 90s thing. Like yeah. There's a lot of like 90s influence in the melodies and in the rhythms and the chords. And so it's kind of like a blend of both.
0: I think everything you just said actually does make a lot of sense, even though it sounds insane to be talking about a New York 300 years from now, but it actually makes so much sense. And then you look at the cover art, Adam, is insane.
1: That's the visual side of it. So yeah, I wanted to make sure that the art felt like that world that I'm talking about 100%. We had a great photo shoot and then, you know, working with a creative director now and we got into the conversations about kind of what I saw in my little fantasy world. And that's where the idea for the cover came from. I said, well, what if in this sort of urban scape, there was like a monument, you know, there's a statue and it's of me. And it's like, it's been there for a long time. It's not brand new. You know, it's a little weathered, but it's still standing strong and proud. And like, I wanted that symbolism, you know?
0: My head keeps tilting this way because I'm just trying to study it more now you say it's a bit weathered. There are some dints into the armor, isn't there? Which
1: yeah, and some tarnish and some chips in the concrete. And you're right, when you say armor, that's another point of it. It's a bit of a suit of armor. It's like the world that we're living in now to sort of like survive and to push forward, it's like you gotta guard yourself a little bit. It's a tricky time. The way that we laid out the tracks, like the order of it, I kind of wanted to feel like, okay, welcome to this world here. Welcome to Rat City. We're here. It's a world of excess and a lot of textures. And the second song is kind of, it's sexy, but it's like maximalist and crazy. And then things start kind of imploding and getting dark.
0: Yeah.
1: Because it's too much to deal with. And then you have this breakthrough moment of like emotion and like release. And then it all falls apart, which is a ballad. And then the second half of the album is sort of like learning how to sort of like pick yourself up and move forward.
0: I love
1: that. That's my little story in my head.
0: No, honestly, it's helping me put context around it. And it like, it makes everything you have said in the last 10 minutes has made so much sense. So thank you for taking me inside the world today. And thank you for...
1: My pleasure.
0: Thank you for all the joy you've brought me over the years. The music is a very big place in my heart.
1: Oh, it's my pleasure. Thank you.
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14: Your four-day forecast for the Manly, mostly clear, light winds tonight and a low of 5 degrees. Tomorrow, patchy morning fog to start for a partly cloudy day, medium chance of showers and light west to northwesterly winds up to 20 k's throughout the day. Thursday, chance of frost to start, partly cloudy, 12 degrees. Friday, partly cloudy, a top of 13. Saturday, cloudy and 14. Around the Mallee tomorrow, 17.
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14: Right now, it's 7 degrees.
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2: 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So we're 3 inches off, you know, what we're supposed to have. 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
15: Your four-day forecast for the Manly, mostly clear, light winds tonight and a low of 5 degrees. Tomorrow, patchy morning fog to start for a partly cloudy day, medium chance of showers and light west to northwesterly winds up to 20 k's throughout the day. Thursday, chance of frost to start, partly cloudy, 12 degrees. Friday, partly cloudy, a top of 13. Saturday, cloudy and 14. Around the Mallee tomorrow, 17.
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15: Right now, it's 7 degrees.
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17: Your four-day forecast for the Mallee, patchy fog this morning for a partly cloudy day today. Medium chance of showers, light west and northwesterly winds, turning southwesterly throughout the day today. Tomorrow, chance of frost to start, partly cloudy, slight chance of a shower, a top of 12 degrees. Friday, partly cloudy, heading for 13, and Saturday, cloudy, a top of 14 degrees. Today across the Mallee, seeing 17 degrees.
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17: Right now, it's 7 degrees.
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8: Hi guys, and welcome back to another episode of Life Uncut. I'm Laura.
2: I'm Brittany.
8: And this is our aftermath, where if you have been listening to Ask Uncut for the past several months...
2: No, even 7 years.
8: Some of them from like years ago. If you've been sitting there wondering, what the f*** happened?
3: been to that person. So have we. So have we. And that's what this episode's for, because we are going to rehash some of our best questions and give you the answers that you've been waiting for.
7: We do maybe, I don't know, two of these a year, three. Like, we don't do a lot, but that's not for not want of trying. Sometimes we can't get the answers from you guys. Sometimes you guys are like, I'm taking this to the grave. Like, no one, I'm not telling anyone what I did after that.
3: It's like picking up your favorite book, like Ask Uncut. It's like picking up a book and getting to like the clincher where something's about to happen and then never finishing the book.
7: Do you know what it's really like? It's like a TV show that ends on like the season ends on a cliffhanger and then they cancel the show.
3: Yeah.
7: Do you know what it's really like? It's really like you're watching the Titanic and just before you see if he gets on the door or not, the service cuts out and your TV goes off.
3: Do you know what it's really doing with the phone?
7: This is, I guess this is like our holiday bonus content as well, because we are on holiday, or as I like to refer to it, holabay. God knows where we are in the world. I guess I'm probably somewhere in Italy with Ben.
3: Well, I don't know where you are.
7: Okay, so we were like discussing, because we're kind of like trying to time place this. And we were like, where will we be? And I was like, I'm going to India. And Keisha's like, not in the current state of the world. And I was like, all right, well, that's a bit grim. So long as the world hasn't imploded, I should be in India. And if it has imploded, and this seems really in poor taste at the moment, apologies.
3: It was recorded before.
7: We recorded this in March, so I don't know what's going on.
3: It's April.
7: Whatever. Who am I? My name's Laura. This is Ask Uncut Aftermath, and we have some very good questions to unpack today.
3: I want to kickstart with one that, Laura, I have been keeping from
7: you. I know. But I did figure out what question it is.
3: Yeah. Well, it's not that I didn't mind you knowing the question, but I didn't want you to know the aftermath answer, because it came to me, they updated me personally, and I was like, oh, I really want Laura's response in real time. Because over the years of this podcast, I mean, we get thousands and thousands of questions and we've answered them, but there's been a couple of like real standouts.
7: I have a question. Did they update you personally, or did they just email and I don't check the emails?
3: No, it was an email, but I went fishing for it. So I went back through everything and I found
7: yes.
3: the girl, and then I reached out to her and I said, I literally wrote to her. I could probably read it. I was like, look, I know this is personal, but I am losing sleep. I was like, I do not know. And I told her the truth. I said, your question is one of the most requested aftermaths we've had. That and the girl that got pregnant to her cousin. But I don't know how that went.
7: No, she didn't get pregnant to a cousin. She slept with her cousin. She
3: and
7: had
3: got
7: an
3: pregnant.
7: Affair. No, isn't this one, the one we're about to talk about, isn't it the threesome and she got pregnant to the person who wasn't her boyfriend?
3: Yeah, but I mean, I'm saying the other big one was the girl that slept with her cousin at the wedding, then got pregnant, but was also trying to fall pregnant to her husband. So she was in a triangle predicament, because she's like, is it my husband's that we want, or is it the cousins that I had an affair with?
7: I think I was
3: That's
7: so traumatized. I think I was so traumatized by that question, I forgot that she was pregnant in the mix too. Anyway, look, there are a couple of questions from the history of Ask Uncut that have haunted my dreams. I lay awake and I think of them sometimes. I think of you guys often, but I was like, where is she now?
3: That's what I wrote to this woman. And I said, you don't have to tell us, but like,
7: you owe it to
3: us. Tell us. I was like, you owe me a solid. So, and she was, believe it or not, it was like Christmas Day when I got that ping and I looked at the email and she responded. So we're going to kickstart.
7: Christmas Day?
3: No, it felt like Christmas Day.
7: Oh, God. I was like, she sent you a message on Christmas Day?
3: You know what it felt like? You know, when you've been like texting a guy and he hasn't written back for a week and then you finally get the message and you're like, oh my God, he likes me. And then that's what I felt like. When I saw the message pop up, I was like, no way. Is it going to have content or not? And it does. Yeah, she spilled tea.
7: Okay, so the original question, we actually read this out on the podcast. Most of the aftermaths we're going to be doing for the rest of the episode are very recent, because we only did one in January. This one, however, dates back to the 15th of November in 2023.
3: Oh,
7: that's a lot of sleepless nights. So this is the original question.
3: This is the wildest Ask Uncut we have ever received.
7: I almost think it's going to be the hardest one to answer that we've ever had. Okay, I'm at an absolute loss. My fiance and I have been together for 6 years. We have an amazing relationship, and shortly after we got engaged, we decided to make our secret fantasy a reality. After deciding that I didn't want to die wondering, I asked my fiancé if he would be willing to have a threesome, a one-off experience for us both before we get married. We're both quite open and trusting with each other and wanted to experience just this one thing one time. We both agreed to doing this, and I ended up asking a friend of mine if she would be willing. We all agreed, and after a lot of great communication, we worked out what we were okay with and how it would all go down. Mm. Slash, who would go down?
3: I was about to make the same joke, actually. That's
7: I
3: funny.
7: Felt comfortable and secure about doing this with a friend that I had asked because we're not super close, but we have known each other for a long time. I didn't really want to do this with a friend that would be around a lot. I didn't want them to be super close to me. She was very respectful about boundaries and made sure I was happy with everything when it came to doing the deed. My fiance and I were both super stoked we did this and we said we felt closer than ever. Now, there's a lot in this, so I'm going to fast forward. Basically, the next little while, we didn't talk to that girl. We messaged her twice just to keep contact, but she's not a close friend. Last week, she called and dropped an absolute bombshell on us. She called me when I was at work and told me that she was pregnant.
20: I don't even have words.
7: Pregnant.
20: Pregnant.
7: My fiance is a father. I called my fiance straight away. He said, oh my God, I actually think the condom did break, but I was too drunk to remember or to even think about talking about it. She's decided to keep the baby.
20: Holy
7: no, she says, I feel really blindsided. I have no idea what to do. How do I even process this? My fiance and I do want kids together one day, but the idea of him having a baby with another woman makes me feel sick. He's so upset and confused about what to do or how to feel. How do we explain this to friends and family? How do we know if this can even work? I feel so overwhelmed. I don't know if I can stay in this relationship and move over it, but there's nothing wrong with our relationship except this.
3: I forgot the context. I knew we were doing this question, but I'd actually forgotten the question because it's clearly been years. I, for some reason, just thought they'd had a threesome and it was a different guy. For some reason, I thought she was pregnant and it was two men.
7: No.
3: And she didn't know who the, it was a different question I had in my head.
7: You know, it's the finishing line for me. It's the like, everything is perfect except the fact that they're having a baby together with somebody else that we had a threesome with. It's like, that's a pretty big thing.
3: I also like that I tried to make the exact same joke that I made three years ago.
7: Pregnant.
3: No, pregnante. It's because of that stupid reel from a million years ago. Let's insert that here. Do you remember it?
7: No.
3: Oh my God, I'll find it and I'll send it to you, Keish. You can add the audio because anyone who does remember it, it's from like the year 2000. It'll be a nice little walk down memory lane. Pregnant.
7: It's also funny because I also made the same joke. Like my brain went to make the same joke as I had made in it as well. I'm like, we need to get some
3: new. We also need to evolve.
7: Yes, we need to get some new shit.
21: Part of it that I'd forgotten was that he, remember how she said, he did say, oh, actually thinking back, I'm pretty sure the condom did break. I'd forgotten about that part.
3: Gross.
21: Yeah.
3: I cannot wait another second. I need to know what happened.
21: Strap in.
7: So you guys can see why we've lost sleep over this because there are so many ways this could have gone.
3: Stop. Just tell me.
7: No.
21: Band-aid, Brittany.
7: No, because this... I'm enjoying this moment for the listeners because the listeners have been sitting on this for a really long time. Like every couple of weeks, we get a message saying like, hey, I've

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1: Okay, next aftermath.
2: Okay, so this next one is not as deep or serious as the last, but it has to do with baby names.
3: My parents want to help name our unborn baby. Am I wrong for feeling super annoyed by this? My parents are great. I live interstate from them, so I don't see them often, maybe once or twice a year. I'm 38 weeks pregnant and keep getting messages from my mum suggesting names for our baby. Is it just me, or is naming your baby something very special between you and your partner? I know it's harmless coming up with suggestions, but for us, it's just giving me the ick. Every time I see another message pop up with her name on it, I know it's going to be a new baby name.
2: Aww.
3: I understand that living so far away, they feel like they're missing out on a lot, so I am remaining polite, but deep down, it's driving me insane. I'm mindful it could just be pregnancy hormones and I'm overreacting. I love the podcast and I would love your guys' opinion. If it doesn't get answered, that's okay.
1: This one just spiraled into us all yelling at each other. Because Keisha was like, do you remember when we tried to help you name Poppy? And I was like,
2: I don't want your help.
4: This was not us yelling at each other. This is Brittany and I being like, back into, it was like Homer backing into the bushes. Like, we were just trying to help.
1: You remember, Laura?
4: You came to us with a problem.
1: Laura walked in and she's like, I can't name my child. I've gone through everything. So we threw a suggestion out. Then Laura was like,
4: she's like, that's the worst name I've ever heard.
1: What actually happened was I was like, we've been through every name and we can't decide. And so you were like, well, what about this one? Sarah. Gertrude.
4: It was not Sarah. I typed your current children's names into some form of a chatbot and I said, list other names that are similar for girls.
1: I agree. And what we came to the conclusion of was one, I was like, I didn't want any of the names that you were saying out loud to be like soiled by the fact that we just came up with them from a chat.
2: Soiled by us.
4: We did want that.
1: Came up with them in like a Life Uncut chat group so that for the rest of my kid's life, you could be like, we named her off a chatbot.
2: So I was like, you're ruining names.
1: Laura saying, I didn't want my kids to be soiled by you swamp donkeys that I work with.
4: Every time you guys said a name, I was like, you're ruining another name. Stop.
2: Okay, well, girls, I have an update for you. I wish Laura listened to Keisha and Brittany more. They are the best. They have the best names.
4: This is what she said.
2: And they just wanted to help you.
1: What did she really say?
2: That's what she should have said. She said, thanks so much for answering my question. I think... Laura nailed it. And I just didn't want my parents claiming that they named my kid for the rest of eternity, which I totally get.
4: I wonder if your parents are swamp donkeys too.
2: They must be.
4: I never called you a swamp donkey, Keisha, just bread.
2: Not yet. Which says what? You're just soiled. You're the soil around the swamp that
4: when
2: the donkey lives in.
4: When did I call you a swamp donkey? Was that post-Logies or was that?
2: It's been a few times. Yeah. It's really stuck, unfortunately.
4: We've all been there. We can all swamp a donkey once or twice in our life.
2: My baby has arrived. Pew, pew, pew, pew, pew. My parents were adamant that I was having a boy. My firstborn was a girl and only had boy names picked. So when I told them the news, my dad said that he was just going to call her Frank because that is the name that he had picked for her. She had a baby daughter. You can't just call him a Frank.
1: Yeah, but that's like the most boomer thing ever. That's what happens with boomer parents. Sorry, not all boomer parents, just some. But that is like, I feel like that's the quintessential of like, oh, well, I decided, so it's going to be this. And I don't care about what my millennial child wants because your thoughts and feelings are irrelevant.
2: I just think Frank the Tank.
1: Do you know why though?
4: Frank the Tank.
1: No, I like the name Frank, but my issue with it is this. That's why it was so annoying to her because... if you are pregnant, it's not like you haven't thought of all of the most common names in the world. It's not like you haven't come across Frank and been like, oh, should we use Frank? Yes, no. You've had that decision making.
2: Frankie
1: is like a really popular name at the moment, right? So like you've seen it, you've come across it. So when someone's like, hey, what about this name? You're like, thank you. Not helpful. Like Hugo is one of those names. Like Lola is also one of those names now. Poppy, also my kids' names. I thought that they were interesting at the time. They're as common as... like hen's teeth.
2: Yeah, so I
1: that's
2: did.
1: The way
2: did.
1: Around.
2: Wait, swamp donkey did tell you that.
1: They're incredibly common. But yes, it's that. I think that that's why it gets annoying because you're like, there's nothing creative about Frank.
2: Well, there's more. And I think this explains it a little bit more. She said, considering I have a lot of unresolved childhood issues with my dad treating me so differently to my brothers, simply because I am a girl. So it's made me feel slightly triggered by this. And I can't help but feel there is a part of him that's just disappointed that he didn't get the grandson that he so deeply wanted. I really hope he doesn't actually call her Frank.
1: You can ask him to stop.
2: So do I, because that's not her name. But it wouldn't surprise me if he does.
1: Well, look, I mean, with this Ask Uncut, it was only going to be a problem for a very short period of time since, like, you were already heavily pregnant when it came across. But if he's still calling her Frank as she gets a little bit older, you really can ask your dad to stop that. Like, you can have a conversation. That's fine.
2: Maybe that's just going to be the nickname for her, for granddad.
1: Hey, what about, okay, how do you feel about this? This is a bit of a sideways question. What do you think of having a kid and then other people giving that kid a nickname that you haven't approved? So for example, like my nephew's name is Archer, and kind of when he was first born, it was very much said, like, you're not allowed to call him Archie. No one calls him Archie. Like, Archie's like just not a nickname that's on the table for him. That was fine. That, like, everyone, no one was really like worried about it. I think I said Archie a few times and then I kind of like just got over it. Now he's definitely an Archer. But what if somebody gives your kid a nickname that you absolutely hate and it sticks and everyone then calls your kid that name?
2: I just think nicknames can be anything. I don't think you get a say over what someone calls you as a nickname. And Aussies, but that's what we do.
1: Get to choose the nickname.
2: No, we love, God, my poor sister's Shrek. Sherry has been Shrek her whole life. You know what I was? Seabiscuit, the horse. Like,
1: why?
2: There's
4: so many syllables to that. Usually nicknames are like short and punchy.
2: No, mine, I had two nicknames from my family. Brutus, like B-R-U-T-U-S, Brutus.
1: I love it.
2: And Seabiscuit.
1: My other niece, who is just like, she's an angel, her name's Charlotte. Like, she's the most divine little girl. When she was born and she was a tiny baby, her other aunt started calling her Shazza, and it just stuck.
2: No, I'd be vetoing that.
1: No, she's Shaz. Shazzy, Shazza, Shazza McGaz. Like, and it's so her now. But I remember at the time, everyone was like, oh, stop calling her Shazza.
2: If I'm going to put my foot down on one nickname, it's Shaz. I'd rather Shrek.
1: Shazza.
2: Sorry to every Shaz out there, but I don't want to be.
1: But she's so a Shaz now. That's what happens with nicknames. Yeah, you just become them. Your nickname.
4: And I think the more you push back against it, the worse it gets, right? Because then it's funny that you don't want them to be called that.
1: I know. I agree. Yeah. I agree. All right. Next aftermath.
4: Next question caused a fight within the team. It was the moment that Laura realized that something
1: you
4: that
1: motherfuckers
4: had been...
1: are going to Hillary Duff without me. That's when I realized.
2: That's
1: yeah, we
2: you
1: know.
2: Exited the group chat.
1: We know.
4: It had been stated in our group chat. Laura,
1: you
4: didn't
1: all knew
4: read
1: I
4: it.
1: Didn't see it.
4: I was trying to make up for some sins to do with Lady Gaga by buying tickets to Hillary Duff for Brit and I. She might not even be in the country. You might end up coming anyway.
2: I'm probably not going to be. So you get the substitute ticket.
1: I want your sloppy
2: seconds.
1: I want
4: yeah,
1: your
4: you
1: sloppy.
4: Do.
1: Hillary
4: you
1: Duff second,
4: Hillary.
1: And I do. I want them. I will take them.
2: Sorry, I do want to reiterate.
1: Brittany will come back just for the concert.
2: No, I want to reiterate to remind everyone that in that text, I had said, you know what? Laura will be upset by this. I appreciate you. I will sacrifice my... I said, give it to Laura.
1: That's true. She did. She did.
2: Yeah, I don't want... Not all heroes wear capes, but I did that day.
1: I'm a... I'm a deep Hillary Duff fan.
2: I am
1: way
2: too.
1: Back.
2: I'm just a beautiful soul that cares deeply about other people. Anyway, hit the question.
1: This is the original question. Concert etiquette. I'm a massive Hillary Duff fan. Three of us decided to go together, so we all entered the week-long battle trying to get seats.
2: Oh, it has been a battle. We've all been trying, yeah.
1: I know, we all missed out. If anyone's got some tickets that they want to resell to us, we're here. On the final day, another friend said she tried too, and she grabbed tickets for herself and me if she got in. Well, she actually got through, and she bought them. So I had to tell the original group that I already had a ticket. They were not impressed and said I went behind their backs. So here's my question. What is the actual concert ticket etiquette? If you say you're going with a group, are you supposed to only stick with that group, even if it means that you might miss out completely? Or is it fair game during a ticket sale to try every possible option and see what comes through?
2: No, this is
1: so silly. You're not in the wrong.
2: The Hunger Games. This is every man for themselves. Like, you, if you can get your ticket anywhere, and real friends would support that. Real friends would be like, if you can eat, you eat.
1: I think with this sort of situation, yes, it's one thing to say that you're going to go with a group of friends. It would be different if they got tickets as well and then you piped out on paying for that ticket. If you were like, okay, we're all in, one person bought the three tickets, paid for it, and then you were like, oh, actually I got tickets with someone else, so I'm not going to go with you, and then they're left with the resale of a single ticket. If they didn't get tickets because they missed out and your other friend got tickets and is taking you, for me, this is just like a non-event. The fact that everyone's stressed about this, they just need to get over it.
2: I don't know.
1: There's wars going on, guys. There are wars.
4: I kind of feel ticket differently wars. Because... if the friend who and the person who's written this question in was also trying to get tickets, how many tickets was that person trying to get? Were you prioritizing one group of friends over the other. Like, because, you know, you go in, it's like you go in as a team. You're going in as a team. It's not very good teamwork to kind of be like, actually, I've kind of got this other offer as well. And that one ended up coming through. So, like, sorry, guys, I'm going. Well, no, I'll send you Instagram stories.
1: I think it's one of those things where it's like, if they all come through, you end up being like, to the person who jumped on the last day, you say, look, actually, I'd said yes to these people already. I've got a ticket over here. I'll sell that one for you, you know, or like you can give it to a friend and they can pay me for it.
4: But it's also,
1: you then bear the responsibility of paying for all of the ones. If you've said yes to four people and those four people have gone out and everyone's gotten a ticket, you bear the financial responsibility of paying for those four tickets.
4: Oh, no, I completely agree with that. That's not what I'm asking. I'm saying, like, if everybody was trying, everyone was in the queue, right? Mm. And this happened with Taylor.
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15: Your 4-day forecast for the Mallee: patchy fog this morning for a partly cloudy day today. Medium chance of showers, light west and northwesterly winds turning southwesterly throughout the day today. Tomorrow, chance of frost to start. Partly cloudy, slight chance of a shower, a top of 12 degrees. Friday, partly cloudy, heading for 13. And Saturday, cloudy, a top of 14 degrees. Today across the Mallee, seeing 17 degrees.
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15: Right now, it's 7 degrees.

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15: Three voices, too many lols. Fifi, Fev and Nick's happy hour. Fifi, Fev and
16: Nick. Hello, I'm Daisy and today we're going to be talking about the K-pop Demon Hunter Dog.
17: Yes, that's right, Daisy. Wow, it's a, just a headline. It's a student-free day at school today, so Daisy's got the day off school. So
16: yay.
17: She's coming to work.
18: Daisy, we got you on because you've been waiting for these K-pop Demon Hunter dolls for how long?
16: 10 years.
18: That's what it feels like. And they've been cancelled. They're not coming.
19: No. Yeah, that's bad news.
17: Don't. See.
19: Daisy, do you know about the Strait of Hormuz? There's been some terrible things happening over in the Middle East.
16: Not
19: I've got to show you this drone footage. There was a ship.
16: They
19: that got,
16: are not cancelled.
18: Mum's card declined and they didn't get in.
17: Okay, I want to talk about this because we watched, it's a year since we watched K K-pop Demon Hunters, stumbled on it on Netflix almost before everyone else.
16: I don't know, when I was at Addie's house, we watched it.
18: Oh, cool.
17: Yeah,
18: oh,
17: anyway, so watched it a year ago. And remember, Netflix or Sony, who commissioned the movie, they then sold it to Netflix for a steal because they thought this movie's never going to take
18: 20
17: off.
18: 20 million. Oof.
17: It is one of the biggest... I think it might be the biggest movie ever on Netflix.
18: Yeah,
17: and
18: huge.
17: They hadn't thought this through, but kids love it and kids love toys. So Mattel have taken a year. Well, they bought the rights. Mm-hmm. The K-pop Demon Hunter dolls have taken a year to come out. Now, Daisy, the other day we were at home and you got so excited because what did you stumble upon on the internet?
16: Because...
19: You've got to talk into the mic, Daisy.
17: Onto the microphone, sweet.
16: Because on the internet, a couple of days ago on the internet, I really, really, really wanted to see if the dolls are out. So I Googled it and Google said, yes, you can definitely now get them in stores in Australia.
17: What? So there we go. So she said, Mummy, the toys are here. And I said to her, this was last Thursday, I said to her, okay, honey, we're going to go tomorrow afternoon. And we could see they were at Kmart and Big W. And I, no, don't touch the mic, honey.
18: I went and bought some
17: and
18: from Kmart.
17: I picked up Daisy from school. And Daisy, we drove to Kmart, and what happened when we got to Kmart?
16: The dolls weren't there.
17: So Daisy started crying. Oh my gosh, the crying, the tears.
19: Did you actually cry?
17: She cried so much, Nick, as we were leaving. You know how Kmart have the person at the exit to do your thing?
18: When you steal stuff. To stop
17: people stealing stuff. She was melting and he was like, oh, my gosh, are you okay? Wasn't he? He was trying to console her and I said, just as you don't have the dolls out.
19: Yeah.
17: So then I said to her, darling, I'm not driving now to Big W, but in the morning, first thing, we'll go to Big W and I'm sure they'll have the dolls. So we woke up in the morning, didn't you? Before her eyes were open on Saturday morning, are we going to Big W to get the dolls? And what happened when we were about to go? I was dressed, showered, ready to walk out the door. And what did I realize? What did I tell you?
16: They're not even out yet.
17: So I just jumped on the Big W website because I thought before I get there.
18: That old chestnut.
17: Pre-order. So you can pre-order these dolls.
19: Who's doing that, Daisy? It's like we don't have time to wait.
17: August 8th is the day these...
16: No, August 10th.
17: Sorry.
18: Oh, jeez.
17: August 10th.
19: August 8th is my Melbourne Encore show of Crusher. Come along. Basement Comedy Club. Tickets still available.
17: So Monday, August 10th.
19: Always be plugging.
17: And then I went to pre-order. I can't believe I'm pre-ordering toys. This is ridiculous. Yeah. Like they're acting like
16: it's not a Taylor Swift
17: concert. Like this is craziness. So then I went to pre-order, but it said the delivery would be on the 11th to the 13th. And I went, well, hang on. She's going to want it on the 10th. Like she's already put this in the calendar. We're crossing off the days before she can get a cake.
18: Wait one more day though.
17: Can we wait one more day, Daisy? How many days on our calendar? How many days until the K-pop Demon Dolls come out? 22 now, baby.
18: Hey, you know when your mum says...
16: 21 days, because yesterday it was 22.
17: In the microphone, yes.
18: You know when mum says, they're going to pre... Because Josiah and myself...
16: Maybe even 19 days.
18: Hey, I'm talking, kid. Hey, Josiah, me and Nick, we went to Big W and all the Kmarts and we bought them for our kids. Bought them for our kids.
19: We bought them all.
18: And so there was none left. That's why mum said, they're not really out yet. So
19: they're pre-ordering the next batch because we actually bought them out of all the stock.
18: Yeah, we got them.
19: And we got
18: all our kids have got them. They're the best.
19: My kids don't even like them. They've left them in the backyard.
18: No.
16: You have to be lying.
18: Why would you lie on here? Someone was lying to you and they go, they're not here.
19: Yeah, pre-order Daisy.
18: Mum missed it.
16: Tell the truth.
18: The
16: kids don't have them.
18: Yeah,
17: No one has them now.
19: I've got them in my dollhouse.
17: My weekend was tears, crying, promises, like just trying to get something for my child. And do you know what reminded me? I'll never forget when I was a kid and the Elf doll came out.
18: I had one of them.
19: There was an Elf doll?
17: There was an Elf doll. It was like the 90s.
19: I got told they were not available.
17: And I will never forget. It was like they were coming out and everyone wanted an Elf doll. Yeah, right. And I made my dad drive me. We lived in Wonga Park. I made my dad drive me to Chernside Park Shopping Centre. There was a Toy World. And I'll never forget that. Like, I remember that morning. It's a core memory. We were driving there. I was so excited the whole drive there. Got there. Sold out.
19: Pre-order.
17: That feeling in your tummy, like as a kid when you want something so badly and it's not available. So my heart breaks.
19: And there's a chance to teach a lesson. You don't always get what you want.
18: I wanted a Cabbage Patch doll, and I wanted the redhead one. I don't know why I wanted the redhead one, but Mum. So we went to Kmart.
19: Be heaps of those left.
18: Surely. And because we had to put on lay-by, so I had to wait for mum to actually get the cash to pay for it. I'm like, bro, clean some more houses.
17: No. Yeah.
19: Lay-by to a redhead doll. Yeah. That's one of the saddest stories I've ever heard.
17: I love them. Turn that really loud. These stories broke after we finished the show yesterday, but we should just quickly acknowledge, for maths fans, two stories that came out broke almost at the same time. Firstly, congratulations, Gia.
18: Yeah.
17: Gia's pregnant, having a baby with her boyfriend, Alan. Not the guy she married on the show, obviously.
18: The guy with the tats. He's been on Love Island, I think, maybe.
19: Perfect.
18: And their dog's name's Fev.
17: That's right.
18: Maybe they call their baby Little Fev.
17: And then...
19: Maps and Love Island getting together to make someone perfect.
17: The two
19: beautiful
17: that got engaged. The two that got engaged at the end of the series, Stella and Philip, split.
18: Yeah,
17: broken up and not speaking. Yeah,
18: Stella
17: reportedly acrimonious. They are no longer on speaking terms.
18: He's Melbourne boy, Philip.
17: The word is it was ultimately Philip who decided to end things. He'd been wrestling with it for a while, and eventually, we're not on the same page.
18: She was worried about that. She opened up her heart. That was her problem. Why?
17: Do you know what I saw?
18: Why would he do that to her?
17: I didn't. Like, I loved them falling in love, and it was very real. But no, I saw. Remember, Stella would be a little bit passive aggressive. Like, she was stubbornly silent. She had the stubborn silent treatment. The minute silent treatment is the worst.
18: It's her culture. Mate, they were just in Bali. They were in a retreat. That's actually flattened me.
17: Yeah, I know. Anyway, there you go. So they were the two headlines.
18: Love is dead. Love is gone.
19: Oh, jeez.
17: I'm joking. Love is amazing. Go on. If that's upset you, if you're a Maths fan, it's upset you. Go and watch Love Actually today. That reminds you that love is actually everywhere.
18: Yeah, but that's a movie. This is real.
17: Oh, I love it. No, it's not.
18: It is a movie, mate.
19: The bloke's cheating on his wife with the younger chick.
17: Yeah, there's a lot of that going on, but it's still
19: love.
4: Honestly, we're just here to serve up the lols.
15: Fifi, Bev and Nick's happy hour.
17: Big news day for maths yesterday. A breakup, Stella and Philip, no more, and they were the ones that got engaged, but a baby for Gia. We're so happy for Gia and her

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0: Stadium, August 6th, Thursday night. Western Bulldogs taking on Doggies. North Melbourne. We've got the Doggies front and centre. Go Doggies! But we are recruiting for our Underdogs team because they are going on as the curtain raiser. And we've watched this for many years now when our little kids run on, the smiles on their faces. And I said this, I've said this a number of times. It's not just the kids, it's the parents. Mm. Because if you've got a kid that is bullied, excluded, not invited to play dates or parties and just can't find their people, it's heartbreaking. And as a parent, you can't fix it. And I think that's the hardest thing. You can take your kid to a doctor. You can help them with their maths homework, but you can't make people include them. And that's what we can do. So we're taking the load off, and we love what the parents experience on that night as well. And we're recruiting. So if you know a kid that would really benefit from this, please head to fox.com.au. There's a registration page there, and we want to really put some smiles on these kids' faces. We've got our second recruit today, little Jack, 7 years old, from Narre Warren South, and we're meeting his mum, Bianca. Hi, Bianca.
1: Hello, how you going?
0: Oh, hey, good. Bianca, we're wrapped. We're so happy Jax wants to be part of our team. Can you tell us a bit about Jax?
1: Yeah, he is such a bright little boy. He just wants to be loved, to be honest. He loves affection. He'll walk up to anybody, hug him, want that high five. He's just full of smiles any day. Even when he's having a bad day, he just has this big smile on his face and brights up any room. And he's a sweet little boy, and he's just had a really tough run. And he's pretty excited.
0: Oh, that's so good. Tell us a little bit about his tough run. Like, what goes on? How's school for him? What about, does he play in any teams?
1: No. So his school is, we're on to his third school. And at the moment, it's quite fresh. He doesn't know a lot of people. Kind of move away from him. Jax loves football, so he, and V8 Supercars, he's a commentator. He will tell you the plays and who's winning and who's kicking goals and what the stats are and who's playing today and all sorts of stuff. And he just goes on and on all day. And the voice raises and his excitement joins in. And so people look at him very differently and think he's too much. So he's mostly on his own all the time, which is really hard as a mum to take in. So, it's a lot.
2: 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It's telecast on 7 Plus and 7 Mate and 7 and everything to do with 7. And one of the wonderful football callers is Brian Taylor.
3: BT.
2: And the kids get to go up into the commentary box and commentate. So I reckon BT's going to love him.
1: He loves BT. He talks about him all the time. So that'll make his day as well.
3: It's going to be roaming Jax.
2: Roaming Jax.
0: So that's awesome, because not only is he going to run onto the field, he will get to be in the commentary box with the headphones.
3: He might not. It sounds like he might just stay in the commentary box. It's going to be hard to get him out of there.
2: Move over. Brian, Jax is in the house.
0: Oh, well, Bianca, we are thrilled to have Jax in our team. We can't wait to meet him in person on Thursday. It's going to be Thursday, August 6th, a few weeks away, Marvel Stadium. We're going to get that smile. I mean, he just sounds like an absolute delight, and we can't wait for him to feel that feeling of inclusion in our team.
1: Thank you so much. I really appreciate you taking a chance on him.
2: Thanks, Bianca.
4: Our sweetheart. 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
20: Your 4-day forecast for the Mallee: patchy fog this morning for a partly cloudy day today, medium chance of showers, light west and northwesterly winds, turning southwesterly throughout the day today. Tomorrow, chance of frost to start, partly cloudy, slight chance of a shower, a top of 12 degrees. Friday, partly cloudy, heading for 13, and Saturday, cloudy, a top of 14 degrees. Today across the Mallee, seeing 17 degrees.
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20: Right now, it's 5 degrees.

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1: 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That's when I knew that your heart was scarring. Friends to

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14: The ghastly government-mandated break is over. And Hamish and Andy can finally get back to doing what they love the most. Working. But while we celebrate March coming around, we can't help but feel cheated of the great conversations between Hamish and Andy that were forbidden to be broadcast during the 3-month podcast ban. Moments like this.
15: Hey, Ham. Merry Christmas.
16: Thanks, mate. Who doesn't love a bit of Christmas ham?
14: And this.
15: Hey, Ham. Happy New Year.
16: Thanks, mate. Hey, who doesn't love a bit of New Year's ham?
15: Although that could make you sick.
14: But like frost thawing in the Northern Hemisphere, the podcasting mandate is about to be lifted, and conversational flowers will bloom once again.
15: Hey, Ham. I can't believe the break is finally over.
16: I know. Who doesn't love a bit of podcast ham?
15: Oh, we're in the studio. I'm right next to you, actually. Do you want to flick your mic on?
17: Oh, no, yeah, I can see you, yeah. Okay, great. No, well, let's do... Who does a little bit of first show ham?
18: Yeah. Yeah. All right, let's do it.
19: Ahoy to me, Umbra.
17: Oh, Umbra. It's just great to be back. To you, brah.
19: It's too great to be back.
17: If Jack's a yeah, brah, I think it's just noises before the word brah.
19: Nah, ahoy to me, Penumbra.
18: Penumbra.
17: I have heard this word before. Tough one to start the year on. What are you, Andy?
18: Are we on a xylophone or something like that?
19: No, I'm the Antumbra.
17: All right. So everything's sort of dancing around the Umbra. Near it, before it, after it, under it, over it. What are we?
19: We are the three distinct parts of a shadow.
17: That's true. Yeah, the moon, like shadows on the moon. Yes, or on the Earth.
19: On the
17: Earth. That's where I remember from. Sunny's geography revision from last year.
19: Yes.
17: When the moon shadow gets cast across the Earth in like a solar eclipse.
19: That's the Antumbra.
17: The Umbra.
19: That's the Antumbra.
18: Oh,
19: the
18: Umbra. Very rare Umbra.
19: The Umbra. Yeah, that's the rare one. Me. The Umbra. Hey, you're the darkest central part of the shadow.
17: That's the best bit. That's where you get all the good viewing. That's a very small place.
19: And Penumbra, the lighter outer part of the shadow where light sources are just kind of partially blocked.
17: See reserve tickets.
19: No,
17: to the eclipse.
18: It's actually a better view because you can see more. The black, the deepest part of a shadow.
19: Not as concentrated.
18: You don't know what's going on in there.
19: Depends whether you want to hide or not.
17: We would know. If you're watching an eclipse, you want to be in the absolute VIP. You want to be right in the middle.
18: Wait, is it just for eclipses or any shadows?
19: It's any shadow.
18: Yeah.
17: Well, the big ones, the most famous shadow of all is the eclipse. No one cares. I mean, of course, where there's light, there's shadow. Day to day, no one's interested. Name a more famous shadow, Jack. We'll wait. They would have to be the most famous shadows.
18: What about a sundial? That's a pretty famous shadow.
17: Boring. Well known, but garden variety. Replicable.
19: Literally garden variety.
17: Literally garden variety. I could go out right now. It won't be good audio, but it's fun. It's a good fun event. We take the mics right now. We go outside and do a sundial, but you can't make an eclipse.
19: No.
17: Unless,
19: true.
17: Of course, you are Mr. Burns in the Who Shot Mr. Burns episode of The Simpsons, where he builds that big shield to go over Springfield so they'll use nuclear energy the whole time.
18: And how interesting that at the end of the episode, he uses a sundial to point to M, W and S, which means M and S, Maggie Simpson. Spoiler alert if you haven't seen the Who Shot Mr. Burns episode.
17: And Andy, true crime is popular on podcasts.
18: Exactly.
17: We'll enjoy that.
18: We got beaten over the government mandated break by true crime podcasts.
17: And, so we won't do big crimes, but we will do cartoon crimes from 30 years ago.
19: Over the government mandated break, I did a fair bit of the Australian Open.
17: You did.
19: And went to the men's final. In those fancy seats that are courtside, there was Joel Edgerton, Hollywood star, Liam Hemsworth, Hollywood star, and soon to be Hollywood star, Dave Lawson, who you may know, the actor from Utopia, a very funny man, also in the Toyota Rads about footy, the original ones,
17: the OG, which has still got Hollywood a buzz, and he is fielding offers, waiting for the right thing.
19: So I was texting Dave going, nice seats. He said, yeah. He said, I'm chatting to Liam Hemsworth. He thinks he could hit a tennis ball out through the roof at Rod Laver Arena.
17: Oh, yeah. See, we've never seen it happen, to my knowledge, at the Australian Open.
18: No, but they're not trolling. No, but even come wayward off a swing, you've never seen it. Yeah, I know, but
17: that would be a bad shot. they have the line sensing technology because it comes down to millimetres. Very rarely is someone 200 metres out. Accidentally aim the wrong spot. But, you're not going to get it off a deflection or an edge. Someone would have to be going for it. I always would have thought someone might have won a game.
19: Mm.
17: And in celebration,
19: they hit them up. They do that. They do hit the ball out to the crowd.
17: That's what I mean. But wouldn't it be fun to hit it out?
19: The crowd get excited that they could have a bit of memorabilia, and you then just to hit it out onto the roof.
17: Our move. What a power move. Kicking onto the top deck. You guys want this? Sorry, too strong.
19: So when Dave told me that, I'm sitting in in Rod Laver. And obviously, great game with Alcaraz and Djokovic, but I couldn't...
17: Yeah, good to see that Hemsworth's deeply involved in the game. He's just sitting there wondering what skill things he could do.
19: I couldn't help drifting to more like, when are these guys going to get off and someone have a go at trying to hit the ball? That seemed like a more exciting event. We've seen tennis matches before. We've seen open finals. No, I've never seen anyone attempt it.
17: Is tennis the only big sport that has breaks where they don't do something fun in the break? Because at the footy, you've got halftime entertainment.
19: That's right, yeah.
17: Like cricket, basketball, everyone's got something fun that happens in the break. Yeah. Tennis doesn't have anything fun that happens in the breaks.
19: This could be it. Well, to join us to talk about it and really get it from the horse's mouth, soon to be Hollywood star, Dave Lawson. Welcome, mate.
20: Ahoy. Ahoy. Ahoy, boys.
17: Hey, Dave. Ahoy.
20: Yeah, I'm doing well. Just listen, everything there you said is absolutely true.
19: So how adamant was Liam Hemsworth?
20: Well, I didn't think it could happen. I thought there's no chance you can get a ball. I just don't think the ball can reach the velocity needed to exit the stadium.
17: I think it's too light.
20: Yeah, too light. And I think it's deceptively high. Because I was there with my wife and Sarah was looking at the seagulls and was using that as scale for height.
17: Mm-hmm. Yeah,
20: and she reckoned it could be done. And Liam said 150% he reckoned he could knock it through the roof.
19: 150%.
20: Wow. So just 150%.
19: So just quickly clarify, David, was it you or Sarah that got the tickets courtside?
20: No, I don't know exactly how they came to us.
17: Yeah,
20: it could have been my wife.
19: Yeah.
20: I might have been sitting in the seat that said plus one.
19: For people who don't know, Dave is married to Sarah Snook, obviously amazing actress.
17: And she's married to him. And it goes both ways. It's a two-way marriage.
19: It goes both ways.
20: She's aware of it.
17: So she had to be involved. She had. She walked into this deal with her eyes open.
19: She was there.
17: I like to think that we're the show that if you say something and we hear about it, we'll hold you to it. Now, hearing that he was 150%, I just had a quick Google of the top of Rod Laver Arena. It is high.
19: Well,
17: it's high.
19: Is it? Because I also did some research this morning. 30 metres.
18: No, but aren't you deeper in the middle at centre court?
19: No, this is from the bottom of the centre court to the ceiling. Now, you'd probably need an extra 2.5, I would say, to pierce the roof and get it on top of, pierce the ceiling and get it onto the roof.
17: That's true. What did he say, Dave? Did he say I could hit it out of this stadium, which is a heftier hit? Or did he just say I could hit it out of the roof.
20: Hit it out of the roof. Yeah. And I don't think it can even touch the roof. Even if the roof was closed, I think we'd, even the hardest hitter in the world, if he got Djokovic, I reckon even he'd struggle. I just don't think the physics works.
17: I don't want to just see someone hit it up high enough and us at ground level go, oh, that looked like it, you know, cleared the roof line.
19: Yeah,
17: I never want to see that ball again.
19: Yeah.
20: On the Olympic Boulevard.
17: Yeah, unless it's walking out the front and finding it.
19: Well, I mean, have you seen Hemsworth play tennis?
20: I haven't seen it. Yeah, I mean, one of them, Hemsworth is four, so I reckon they've got the strength in the family to...
19: Well, there's two questions to this. That I'm intrigued by now is, can Liam Hemsworth do it or can anyone do it? Now,
17: I'm only interested in Hemsworth.
19: Really?
17: I think the 150% is what did it for me. To go, okay, there's a man out there walking around who says 150% he could do something we've never seen any human do.
19: Yeah.
17: We want to see that.
19: Yeah, we do want to see it. We want to see a show that really invests time and money. I mean, we've just talked about having $100,000 from a Bitcoin we discovered again. What would the fee be, do you reckon, to get Hemsworth to come? Would he do it in kind?
17: I'm not spending a cent of Bitcoin money. What this will do to his stock price, which is already very high, but this would put him on another level.
18: What if he gets he can get a $10,000 appearance free if he hits it out. If he doesn't,
17: Jack,
18: maybe he
17: give him $10,000.
18: Maybe he pays us $10,000.
17: Oh, okay. I was like, this doesn't sound like Jack at all. Now it does. So essentially, would you like to take a $10,000 bet that you can hit it out of the arena?
19: This is great. Okay, well, we'll work towards reaching out to his people, Dave. Would you be available along?
17: Yeah, we need you there, Dave.
20: I only know him as the guy who sat next to at the tennis. So I didn't exchange numbers.
19: Yep.
20: I could slide into his DMs, maybe.
19: We're happy to try that.
20: I'd love to be there to see it happen.
19: Do you know
17: where he's based? I mean, he's probably based in Hollywood. I mean, he's a very, very accomplished man.
20: I would check Hollywood first. I would go to actually, you know what? I think there was talk of Byron potentially as well.
19: Yeah.
20: Or Phillip Island as well. I'd check those three spots first before.
19: Okay. Yeah.
17: Well, I mean, there's the Hemsworth Villa
19: compound
17: in Byron that he would be. Obviously
19: he'd be welcome
17: to,
19: there,
17: I would assume.
19: Yeah.
1: They grew up in Phillip Island, didn't they?
17: I'm a big fan of the Hemsworths, and you don't want to get involved in the family politics, but I think it would be a fair thing to say that, you know, people would be like, oh, well, Chris, you know, he's the most notorious one, but then the other Hemsworth boys have done great stuff.
19: Notorious?
17: Well, like the most well-known Hemsworth.
19: Notorious sounds like he, you know, robbed banks back in the day.
17: We don't know everything he's done. But I think the appeal here to Liam, now he's not going to say this to us publicly because he's going to go, look, I don't care. I'm very proud of my brother. I'm proud of myself. We've both had great careers. But I think deep down this would appeal to Liam to go, this will be the thing that makes me the premium Hemsworth.
19: Oh, this would make him the most prominent Hemsworth.
17: No longer will people being like, oh, you know, if you touch your brother's hammer, like, does he show it to you? You know, no more questions about that. Now he'll be going, Chris is going to be getting, every time someone stops him, they're going to be going, mate, did you see Liam hit the ball out of the Rod Laver?
19: Yeah.
17: That becomes then the biggest Hemsworth news.
19: Yes, the Hemsworth worth skyrocketing. As quick as a ball can go through a ceiling of Rod Laver Arena.
17: What if this spreads throughout the Hemsworth brothers and they're like, we're only doing it if we can all have a go and whoever gets it out is the premium Hemsworth?
19: Yeah, we'd take them all.
17: We'd take
19: that. Yeah, the brotherly competition might inspire them for the next oomph. All right.
17: And Jack, if all three of them miss, that's 30 grand now. Suddenly we're running a high-stakes carnival game.
19: Dave, thank you so much for joining us. We'll get on to tracking down where Liam is.
17: Start to the year.
19: We'll check those three spots.
17: Talk about a to-do list. We're chasing one or all of the Hemsworth boys to hit a tennis ball out of the roof. We've got a bee farm that's looks like it's going to get up and running.
19: No,
17: that is a huge 2026.
19: Thanks, Dave. We'll chat soon.
20: Welcome back, boys.
19: Thank you,
17: mate. Thanks, mate.
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1: Don't tell me it's password 1234.
2: Probably what it is. He's probably written password.
0: Exclamation mark.
1: Oh, password 1234 exclamation.
3: What's happening now?
0: You folded off and put it away.
1: Said I think I folded it up and put it away.
2: And where'd you put it?
1: And what was on it?
4: But 8 years later, he surprised us with some news we never thought would happen.
2: I found the Bitcoin password.
1: You got it.
5: Oh, my God.
2: Oh, my God.
5: Yes, I'm
2: I've got, I know, it was insane.
5: The people have a Bitcoin?
2: The weight off the shoulders.
5: What are we going to do with it?
2: You must feel so happy.
5: I never thought this day would come.
2: I know. And similarly, we never thought this day would come. Jezza, you've been a dream to work with and done an incredible job of bringing our digital world to life.
4: Jezza, we will miss you wholeheartedly, and whoever gets to work with you next should count themselves extremely lucky. However, whoever that is, obviously be cautious with your Bitcoin passwords. We love you, mate.
2: Oh, man, that was so much. Buddy.
5: Thanks.
1: So good.
2: Great stuff. Great stuff.
5: So many moments.
2: Oh,
5: it's just infinite. And so many laughs that all the laughs were like... off air as well. It's been a lifetime of fun.
2: Well,
1: it's been the best, Jez. You've been with us on so many adventures too, like all through gap years and around just the world. Everything.
2: Yeah, we only highlighted the bad points here.
1: I will be honest, I forgot that when we started Chums Group, it's still a very powerful social media website. I've completely forgot that you had to add users manually.
2: Yeah, it got to about 40,000 users.
5: Yeah, 50,000.
2: Yeah.
5: And it all could have not happened as well because I didn't even get accepted for the job originally. They gave it to someone else.
2: Oh, for SCA.
5: For SCA, yeah. And then that person turned it down, and then I got it. It feels like the whole thing has been happenstance.
2: Yeah. Well, mate, we're so proud of you. We've loved having you. Whoever gets to work with you next is going to be very lucky. I know you're still going to be doing some online stuff for people, and people can reach out.
5: It's hard to say goodbye.
2: It's been a dream, but you'll be a part of it forever. Mm. Thanks so much, buddy.
5: Thanks, guys.
1: We love you, man.
5: Love you guys.
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8: 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For your fertility. I'm like, I had no idea that saunas affect male fertility. For the last 3 years I've been in that sauna. Is it affecting my swimmers?
9: Yes.
5: Damn. Oh my God.
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19: Good morning, I'm Dusty Fitzpatrick. Qantas says it's disappointed by the prospect of industrial action by long-haul pilots. They're preparing to vote on work stoppages after failed talks on pay and conditions. The airline says the union supported a proposed agreement in April. Pilots Association President Andrew Marshall says they don't take industrial action lightly.
20: Despite 2 years of negotiations, we've been unable to make any sort of meaningful progress on our key issues. So we're left with no choice other than to proceed to a protected action ballot order with the Fair Work Commission.
19: One Nation leader Pauline Hanson admits Barnaby Joyce yelling at his dog on live TV was strange. Mr. Joyce was being interviewed on the ABC when his dog started distracting him. Senator Hanson has tried to make light of the incident, but says she wasn't expecting such a reaction.
21: I don't know what the situation was. I don't know what sort of day he had or what was going on around him. I thought that it was just... It's unusual for anyone doing an interview to turn and tell your dog to keep quiet.
19: Prosecutors say slain UK politician Anne Widdecombe was hit 21 times with a hammer. 28-year-old Joshua Carey has appeared in court after being charged over the 78-year-old's death. US President Donald Trump has imposed a 50% tariff on a range of goods imported from Canada. He says it's in retaliation for unequal treatment of US cars, dairy and alcohol. Wine and industrial goods such as cement are among the goods targeted. Former Treasurer Wayne Swan and ex-Indigenous Australians Minister Linda Burney will be awarded life memberships of Labor. The pair will receive the honour at the party's national conference in Adelaide this week. They join a selective group previously reserved for former Labor Prime Ministers and Margaret Whitlam. Australian researchers have identified a new biomarker for multiple myeloma. It's hoped the discovery will help doctors determine which patients are at the greatest risk of poor outcomes. Adelaide University's Dr. Barbara McClure says it will enable more personalised treatment.
22: Fix those patients that actually do poorly. So clinicians, if they know this upfront, may be able to tailor treatments for those patients, taking that on board to ensure that they also have the best chance of a good survival.
19: Also making news, energy experts claim Australia could be hit with fuel rationing by September if the Strait of Hormuz isn't reopened soon, and industry groups are pushing for the federal government to freeze the twice-yearly alcohol tax hike. Checking the markets, the Dow Jones is trading up 363 points, the Nasdaq trading up as well, one Australian dollar buying 70.04 US cents.
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19: Lions superstar Josh Dunkley is backing Hugh McCluggage to help drive them forward for the rest of the AFL season. The Brisbane co-captain returned 2 weeks ago after being sidelined with a calf strain. Dean Young is determined to make the most of his opportunity after being appointed permanent coach of the Dragons. Young says he wants to win back the faith of NRL fans.
3: I wanted to be a first grade coach ever since I started back in 2013, and I'm thankful to the club to show the support and give me the opportunity, and now the opportunity is mine. I've got 2 years to make the most of it, and that's what I plan on doing.
19: And veteran spinner Nathan Lyon's been recalled to a full strength Australian team for the upcoming two-test series against Sri Lanka. That's the latest news and sport.
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25: Your 4-day forecast for the Mallee, patchy fog this morning for a partly cloudy day today. Medium chance of showers, light west and northwesterly winds, turning southwesterly throughout the day today. Tomorrow, chance of frost to start, partly cloudy, slight chance of a shower, a top of 12 degrees. Friday, partly cloudy, heading for 13, and Saturday, cloudy, a top of 14 degrees. Today across the Mallee, seeing 17 degrees.
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25: Right now, it's 5 degrees.
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12: Good morning, Sam College with your local news updates. Gunawarrashire Council is among 17 rural and regional councils chosen to participate in VicHealth's Partners in Place initiative to improve health and wellbeing outcomes for children and young people over the next 2 years. Daniel Brewer has the details.
13: Through VicHealth's Partners in Place initiative, the Gunawarra Stronger Together project will support council and local organisations to create healthier, more connected communities. The project will focus on increasing opportunities for young people to participate in community life by activating public spaces with low-cost programs, including art, music, theatre and physical activity. Council Chief Executive Officer Jeff Rollinson welcomed the partnership and funding. Daniel Brewer, Ace Radio.
12: And many Mallee households are cutting back on heating and cooling to reduce power costs, with new research highlighting growing pressures on rising energy bills and a complex energy market. A new report from Energy Consumers Australia found many consumers are struggling to understand their options. Spokesperson Patrick Varey says the complexity of the market is making it difficult for customers to compare plans and access the better deals.
14: Even down to how bills are priced and how to engage with the market. And so what this leads to often is inertia, and we find that people who don't switch regularly are subject to quite an extensive loyalty tax where they're paying more for being loyal. And so we think this is a market failure and it needs addressing.
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12: On Monday night, the Swan Hill Table Tennis Association held their annual club championships. With the results of the singles competition, here's club president Max Carroll.
15: In A grade, John Threadgold won his third club championship in a row, defeating Stefan Mangiamelli in four tough sets. In B grade, we had Rowan Ward defeat Kevin Edwards in a five-set thriller. It was a great combination of spin versus power hitting. And in our C grade, we had our young Rory Bethune defeated Bradley Sheen in four high-quality sets.
12: In the doubles, Stefan Mangiamelli and Paul Strugnell took out the A-grade, while Roberta Spicer and Neil Caffrey won the B-grade title. That's your local news and sports.
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2: 11 degrees in Melbourne, showers developing atop today, 16 at 6 o'clock. Good morning, I'm David Armstrong. A gym in Cremorne has been set alight. Police say offenders broke into the building on Church Street around 1 this morning and started a fire. They fled before emergency services arrived. Firefighters managed to contain the blaze to the building. Nobody has been injured. Homicide Squad detectives have spent much of the night at a property at Broadmeadows where a man's body was found outside a home. A section of Graham Street's been cordoned off. Police say the 40-year-old man was injured and in an unresponsive state before he died at the scene. Senior Labor Minister Anthony Carbines has broken ranks and turned on Labor's leadership at a two-day caucus retreat in Ballarat. He unleashed on party leaders, declaring the government was not doing enough to combat corruption in the construction sector. He also clapped back at the party machine, telling it they were falling short on campaign strategy. Donald Trump has faced a fiery news conference questioning progress in the war on Iraq.
3: Mr. President, there are no signs that Iran is ready to stop fighting. So what is the plan? Is the plan to just keep bombing until they give up?
4: There are no signs. Why, do you know something that I don't know?
3: Well, they continue to attack our allies.
4: You don't know what the dialogue is behind the scenes, that they want to meet desperately to try and end it because they're getting decimated. You don't know anything.
2: Industry groups want the federal government to freeze the twice-yearly alcohol tax hike. The push comes as new research shows Melbourne is one of the most expensive places on the planet to buy a beer. The groups claim skyrocketing prices risk making bootleg alcohol as widespread as illicit tobacco. Labor Party's left factions considering whether it should push for a tougher position on gambling reform at this week's national conference. It comes amid reports the party has collected more than $4 million in gambling donations over the past 5 years. Tabcorp has agreed to pay more than $2.7 million in penalties for breaching spam and telemarketing laws. It's the second time ACMA has fined the company for sending non-compliant messages to its VIP customers. The authority, Samantha York, says the breaches suggest serious weaknesses in TAB's compliance systems.
5: This time around, the ACMA has accepted a court enforceable undertaking from TAB in addition to the penalty of $2.7 million.
2: Experts warning a parasite inflicting bouts of diarrhea across the United States is at risk of going under the radar if it spreads here. Authorities are investigating shredded lettuce grown in Mexico as a possible source. Scientists say the risk of the parasite getting into Australia via imported produce or an infected traveller should not be downplayed. In finance, Wall Street's up 368, the dollar 70.05 US.
0: Sport for Harvey Norman Swan Hill. 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
2: Patrick Dangerfield is offering his support to Tyson Stengel. Geelong negotiating with the Premiership forward to finish his contract 3 years early. The Cats captain telling Fox Footy Stengel's health is his priority.
6: As a friend of his and as captain, I look at it more of have we got the right support in place, which I have no doubt we do, and for me, footy isn't really the ultimate priority there.
2: St Kilda forward Max King just needs to get through training today to get the green light to play this weekend. He hasn't played since 2024, having overcome a raft of injuries. And Tadej Pogačar's lead in the Tour de France has been cut by 28 seconds in stage 16. That's the latest news and sport.
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7: Good morning, Sam College with your local news updates. Motorists are being urged to take extra care on Mallee roads again today with more low-lying fog forecast across parts of the region. Police are reminding drivers to slow down, maintain a safe stay following distance and allow extra travel time while visibility is reduced. Swan Hill Highway Patrol Sergeant Sebastian Linson said using fog lights and headlights in foggy conditions is essential to help improve visibility and ensure other road users can see your vehicle.
8: So with the recent heavy fog, just a message to all drivers, just remember to turn on your fog lights while you're driving, drive into the conditions and just take your time while you're out there on the road. Just a message as well, just to not rely on your automatic headlights, manually putting on your fog lights while you're driving around currently with the heavy fog we've got in the Swan Hill area.
7: And Victorian teachers, including educators across the Mallee, will take 24-hour strike action tomorrow after rejecting the state government's latest pay and conditions offer yesterday. Emma Clark reports.
9: More than 51% of members voted against the proposal following almost a year of negotiations. The offer included a minimum 28.3% pay increase over 4 years, beginning with a 12.75% rise by October, along with a reduction in meeting hours from 80 to 40 annually. Australian Education Union Victorian President Justin Mullaly said the outcome sends a strong message that public schools require greater government funding. Emma Clark, Ace Radio.
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7: This weekend, 4 plays 3 in Central Murray football with Warrenine hosting the Kahuna Kangas. Both sides enter this match with 9 wins and 2 losses on the board, only separated on the latter by percentage. With a vital 4 points on the line, Kahuna coach Jack Geary says they are looking forward to testing themselves this weekend.
10: Super excited to come up against the contender and sort of see where we're at, I suppose. We sort of lost a couple. We lost round one by under a goal and then faltered against Hay in pretty sloppy conditions. So it'll be good to sort of get a bit of a gauge where we're at and see if we can mix it with the best of them, which obviously Warrenine is one of those sides.
7: And that's your local news and sport.
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11: Your 4-day forecast for the Mallee. Patchy morning fog, clearing to a partly cloudy day today. Slight chance of a shower this afternoon and evening, and light winds becoming westerly up to 20 k's an hour in the middle of the day before becoming light again in the late afternoon. Dropping down to 3 tonight. Tomorrow, partly cloudy and 12. Friday, partly cloudy, 13. Saturday, cloudy and 14. Today, across the Mallee, we're expecting a top of 17.
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11: Currently, it's 4 degrees.
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13: And now, ladies and gentlemen, here's Gabby and Dan.
11: We are here. It is 6:08. This is the Morning Crew with Gabby and Dan for a Wednesday. Hello, Gabby.
14: Hello.
11: Travelling all right?
14: Yes.
11: I was eavesdropping on a conversation between a couple of my kids last night, and the subtle dig was pretty intense, I believe.
14: Subtle dig at who?
11: Me. So last night, for some reason, the topic of girls came up. Mm. I don't get it. But, you know, Ollie was talking about girls. He's 14. He's in that sort of girls phase, I suppose. I'd be great of it. Lincoln, who's 10, says, oh, I don't think I'll ever get a girlfriend. I'm always going to be a single Pringle. I'm just too weird.
14: Aww.
11: And Ollie said, mate, look at Dad. Got a girlfriend?
14: It's true.
11: So thank you. Thank you very much to my son. I did get a girlfriend, just one, but that's all right. Kept hold of it pretty quick, and here we are. Look at Dad.
14: Look at Dad.
11: We're at him.
14: If he can get a girlfriend, anyone can get a girlfriend.
11: He got one.
14: That's funny. We're all weird, though. Just some people hide it a bit better than others.
11: Well said. Let's kick things off with Ella Langley. This is Choosing Texas. So it's a Wednesday. It's a hump day. It's the Morning Crew with Gabby and Dan.

0: Richard and V Miller. That is I Want to Know at 16 past 6. This is your Wednesday edition of the Boarding Crew with Gabby and Dan. Of course, we're streaming live on the Listener app as well.
1: So a 76-year-old Florida grandmother by the name of Nancy got a bit of a shock when she picked up her government-issued number plates.
0: Right.
1: So it's meant to just be a random selection of numbers and letters.
0: Yeah.
1: But to her surprise, hers was a little more suggestive. So when she picked up this government-issued number plate, it was SQZ A55.
0: What does that look like written down?
1: Squeeze ass.
0: Squeeze ass. Right, okay. Sorry about that.
1: Yeah, oh, you
0: right.
1: might want to get pen and paper. I've got a few more to go.
0: Right, okay. She, it was a squeeze ass.
1: Squeeze ass.
0: Yeah.
1: And poor Nancy, the 76-year-old grandmother, was like, I don't think a woman who lives in a seniors community should be driving around with number plates like this.
0: SQZ A55. Right, okay.
1: Squeeze ass.
0: Yeah, squeeze ass.
1: But after some residents and family gave her some words of encouragement, Nancy has kept the plates.
0: I like it.
1: And as someone in her mid to late 70s, she's like, I'm getting a few honks and it's not all that bad.
0: Well, I mean, my mum used to always come up with ways of remembering her car license plate. So when I was growing up, one of her cars was NTF 576. My mum used to say, NTF, not too far.
1: Oh.
0: And she got a car which was FQQ, and I won't say on radio how she remembered her license plate for FQQ.
1: That is very funny.
0: Yes.
1: But it does beg the question, what are some number plates that you've seen around? Maybe some that slipped through the cracks.
0: Oh, yeah.
1: So there was a person in New South Wales who was selling the number plate.
0: Yeah.
1: Only fan, essentially. So O-N-L-Y-F-N. So it's just missing the A.
0: Right.
1: Only fan. And they were selling it.
0: Yeah, okay.
1: But I don't know how much that went for. In Victoria, there was a number plate which was too horny up for grabs.
0: Wow.
1: The number two followed by horny.
0: Yeah, right. I'm surprised I let that one slip through the cracks, to be honest.
1: Yeah, well, this one I think was a little more cheeky.
0: Okay.
1: And it has been revoked now, but it did slip through.
0: Right.
1: It was in Victoria. It was number one, NC.
0: Yep.
1: Number three, ST.
0: Oh, it's incest.
1: Why would you drive around with
0: incest.
1: A number plate saying incest?
0: No, but if it's 1NC3ST, then that sounds like a genuine license plate.
1: It does seem like a genuine one. Anyway, it's been cancelled.
0: Right, okay. Because when I was growing up, Victoria.
1: But why would you want to drive around with incest?
0: Well, you'd remember it.
1: yeah, your mum would.
0: Your mum would have figured out a way to remember it. But the thing is, with license plates in Victoria, we did three letters, three numbers. And then some point in history, I'm going to say about 15 years ago, they went, we're running out of combinations, everyone, so we're going to go number, letter, letter, number, letter, letter.
1: Did we?
0: So a lot of cars, not all of them, but a lot of new cars, for a while they changed their sequencing.
1: We did that with phone numbers. We had to add another one.
0: Yeah, we did.
1: And the last one I'm going to have to be very careful spelling.
0: Okay.
1: A few months ago, there was a photo of a red Corvette in Victoria. It went to Facebook and it had H-L-Y-F-U-C. No, F-U-K. Doesn't matter.
0: Oh, holy. Yeah.
1: And that went through. It's been cancelled now.
0: Yeah.
1: But that one's obvious.
0: Yeah.
1: As if the person in Vic Roads isn't like, let it go for a little while.
0: We might have caught a Vic Roads worker on their last day and they just checked out potentially.
1: Yeah.
0: You know what I mean? Oh, we'll let holy what slip through. Anyway, my wife went through a phase of having personalised number plates.
1: Did she?
0: So her car, her first car was Binder, bright purple license plates, Binder.
1: Binder.
0: Belinda. And then we had one, it was so cute, we had DBR285, which was Daniel and Belinda Robinson. And our anniversary, which was 285.
1: Oh, right.
0: Then my lovely old mother, who hadn't realised that we'd purchased a personalised plate, she said, you know what your licence could stand for? I said, what's that, Mum? She said, Daniel and Belinda Robinson, 285. That's your wedding anniversary. What a coincidence.
1: Bless.
0: I said, Mum, we spent a lot of money.
1: getting
0: that plate, but thank you.
1: Yeah, I'm not sure if it's still a thing, but definitely years ago, my dad's number plate is personalised.
0: Oh, yeah.
1: But so is basically every other runner. So you'll see 42K, 21K, 10K, like people's initials and then the distance they like running.
0: Yeah.
1: So whenever you go to marathons and stuff, you'll see all the runners' cars. Something 42K.
0: Yeah, right, okay. Yeah. I don't mind. I'll tell you what I am happy is being phased out. Those yellow and black license plates in New South Wales.
1: What's wrong with them?
0: Ugly AF.
1: Oh, they're ugly,
0: It sounds so bad. In Victoria, usually they're white with navy blue or dark blue writing, and they kind of look nicer in the car. It's hard to describe.
1: Sleek.
0: But those yellow with black numbers and letters, just like, ugh, it's a bit jarring, I reckon. But they seem to be phasing them out for sort of black and white ones, I think.
1: Yeah.
0: I feel like that's what
1: the yellow ones are very old in New South Wales.
0: Yeah.
1: Like when I was a kid.
0: And I'm a Richmond fan, and I like yellow and black as a scheme normally, just not on my car. Anyway, there we go. So if you want 1NC3ST,
1: it's gone.
0: But keep an eye out for Squeeze Ass in Florida. 21 past 6, Sporting Crew with Gabby and Dan.
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0: Abby and Dan. And now my wife and I, we sort of, we run a little, I guess, a company, but it's not, we look after our son, basically. So our special needs son, he lives out of home. He has a team of carers, an army of carers that go through. Technically, they're employed by us. And it's a good arrangement. Right, but we are always on the lookout for new carers. Because it's a challenging role, we churn through a few.
1: Is this like a job ad?
0: No, it's not a job ad. I'm just letting you know that last night we had a young fella come over and meet Ikey. Like, he hasn't taken the job yet. We thought we'll come over, we'll meet Ikey, spend a bit of time with him, get to know him, see what he's about, see what the family's about.
1: Do they mesh?
0: Yeah, exactly. And young fella from South Africa, originally, lived here for a while now. He came over and he was lovely. And I said, hey, listen, I'm not going to lie. Tuesday night is our chicken and chips night. That's our Tuesday night tradition.
1: Okay.
0: Here at Ikey's, we do that.
1: Forget about Taco Tuesday.
0: We have chicken and chip Tuesday. Would you like some? And he's like, if it's not too much trouble. I said, of course, mate. Absolutely. I'll get an extra quarter and we'll hoe in. So we give... get back to the house. And I end up getting three chooks because we've got so many people there. So three chooks, cut into quarters. Young fella, he gets his quarter of a chicken, he gets his chips, he puts it on his plate. And then he just sits there. And we are not very classy, I suppose. We just hoe in. We're like, just get in it, mate. Get in that quarter. Get those chips in here before Ikey eats them all. Go and get in.
1: Yeah, before Ikey eats them
0: all. He was just sat there the whole time. And then Elijah looks at him, my 13-year-old, and says, oh, do you want some cutlery, mate? Do you want some cutlery? Dad, get him a knife and fork. And I was like, oh, get him a knife and fork. Here you go, mate. Get him a knife and fork. Get stuck in. And then as he was leaving, he said, it was lovely to meet you all. Bless you all. And then left. And then it dawned on me.
1: He was waiting for you guys to say grace.
0: He was waiting for us to say grace.
1: Yeah.
0: So he sat down with his quarter chicken and chips that I just bought in for him. And he was waiting for us to patiently say, you know, dear Lord, thank you very much for this great food we're about to eat.
1: You're great company.
0: Yeah, and we didn't. And Elijah's like, go on some cutlery, mate. I was like, I'll get him an oven board.
1: So
0: no worries.
1: So at what point did he say his own internal grace,
0: I don't know, you think?
1: And then he started?
0: I think they read the writing on the wall and then just
1: he's like, what do you mean we're not all holding hands here?
0: It's like, bless you all. I'm like, he wanted us to say grace, and instead we read that as a sign that he wanted some cutlery.
1: Did he eat the chicken with a knife and fork?
0: I can't remember. I didn't watch him that closely.
1: Right, because it is difficult to really get down to the bone with a knife and fork. It's cumbersome.
0: You can start with a knife and fork, but eventually you've just got to pick that bad boy up.
1: Eventually you've just got to pick that
0: bad boy up. Bloody oath. But it reminded me of the time when...
1: I was like, he would have been so polite being like, oh, God, a knife and fork. This is really irritating. I just wanted to pick it up.
0: It reminded me of the time one of our colleagues... really, he's not here anymore, but he used to really mind his P's and Q's around me because he thought I was super religious.
1: Oh.
0: Because my kids do go to Catholic school, but it's not, it's more sort of like it was the best school in the area rather than religious belief or something.
1: Well, Lincoln, I think, walked in and said, who's that guy? And it was Jesus on the cross.
0: He pointed at Jesus on the cross at primary school. He went, who's that guy?
1: Okay.
0: Yeah, shut up.
1: For a second.
0: But also, one day I came to work wearing a shirt that said Austin 3:16, which our colleague thought was a Bible quote, but it's actually a WWE reference.
1: I was wondering where Austin was. I was like, Matthew, Mark, Luke and John, who's Austin?
0: Stone Cold Steve Austin. Austin 3:16 said, I just whooped your ass. Our colleague thought, that's a Bible quote. So Dan's really religious.
1: So that's very good.
0: That is not the case. I'm open to it. If you're into religion, that's fantastic. It's not necessarily my thing, but that's okay. I don't mind. But we'll keep it in mind when I interview future prospective employees as to maybe what I have to say.
1: Give me some gallery.
0: Get the man an oven fork.
1: Oh, God.
0: We will.
1: You guys are embarrassing.
0: Oh, no. Oh, well. I think he wants the job, though.
1: Does he?
0: Yeah, I think so. Lovely fellow. This is a bit of old school Avril Lavigne and Skater Boy at 6:32. This is The Boarding Crew with Gabby and Dan.

0: School, Avril on the Morning Crew with Gabby and Dan.
1: My understanding is she performed at Taylor Swift and Travis Kelce's wedding.
0: Performed?
1: Yeah, I think Skater Boy.
0: Yeah, wow.
1: There you go.
0: Unbelievable. Anyway, I found the religious speech that was Austin 3:16.
2: You sit there and you thump your Bible and you say your prayers and it didn't get you anywhere.
0: So it's a bit unnecessarily non-religious, yeah. I think it goes further.
2: Austin 3:16 says I just whipped your ass.
0: So it's fair to say that when I was wearing my Austin 3:16 shirt, it wasn't necessarily...
1: Biblical,
0: no. Hey, local news is coming up in just a moment. 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
17: Good morning, Sam College with your local news update. Many households across the Mallee are limiting their use of heating and cooling as they look to reduce energy costs, according to new research from Energy Consumers Australia. The report highlights the financial pressure facing households and describes the energy market as difficult for many consumers to navigate. Spokesperson Patrick Varey says the complexity of the system means many people struggle to understand their bills and identify the most suitable energy plans.
18: Even down to how bills are priced and how to engage with the market. And so what this leads to often is inertia. And we find that people who don't switch regularly are subject to quite an extensive loyalty tax where they're paying more for being loyal. And so we think this is a market failure and it needs addressing.
17: And the Gunnawarra Shire Council will join 16 other rural and regional councils in a new two-year partnership with Vic Health designed to improve the well-being of children and young people. Daniel Brewer has more.
19: The two-year Gunnawarra Stronger Together project will see council work alongside local organisations to improve outcomes for children and young people by creating healthier, more connected communities. Council Chief Executive Officer Jeff Rollinson said the partnership will provide meaningful opportunities for children and young people to engage with their local neighbourhoods, helping to build stronger social connections, improve mental well-being, and foster a greater sense of belonging. Daniel Brewer, Ace Radio.
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19: The Swan Hill Table Tennis Association held their annual club championships on Monday night, and with the results of the doubles competition, here's club president Max Carroll.
10: A grade, we actually had a bit of an upset with Stefan Mangiamelli and Paul Strugnell defeating a very disappointing and perhaps choking Glenn Evans and Aaron Threadgold. B grade was an exceptionally high standard, where we had Roberta Spicer and Neil Caffrey had their first win, defeating Kevin Edwards and Charlie Cunningham in four very, very tight sets also.
19: In the singles, John Threadgold won his third A-grade title, Rowan Ward took out the B-grade, and Rory Bethune claimed the C-grade title. That's your local news and sports.
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0: Your four-day forecast for the Mallee: patchy morning fog, clearing to a partly cloudy day today. Slight chance of a shower this afternoon and evening, and light winds becoming westerly up to 20 k's an hour in the middle of the day before becoming light again in the late afternoon. Dropping down to 3 tonight. Tomorrow, partly cloudy and 12. Friday, partly cloudy, 13. Saturday, cloudy and 14. Today, across the Mallee, we're expecting a top of 17.
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0: Currently, it's 4 degrees.
16: Taste the 100% Aussie beef of Macca's new quarter pounder barbecue bacon and double quarter pounder barbecue bacon. It's the Morning Crew on Mix FM.

0: And like a prayer at 6:44, this is the Morning Crow with Gabby and Dan for a Wednesday. Let's talk some sport, hey?
1: Get the latest in sports news. 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
0: Well, Gabby, according to this morning's Herald Sun, racing has delivered a record $5.5 billion boost to the Victorian economy and created more than 33,000 full-time jobs.
3: Like horse racing.
0: An independent report to be released today reveals horse, harness and greyhound racing poured $3.9 billion in direct spending into the state last financial year, with 65% of that spent regionally.
3: Ooh.
0: It's quite fascinating.
3: That's big numbers.
0: The size and the scope of the Victorian racing industry report use the economic, employment and community contribution of the state's three racing codes to bring it to light, I suppose. So, yeah, that's a lot of money.
3: That's a lot of money.
0: I'm not a racing guy, but I appreciate the sport for what it is. And, yeah, that's a lot of money spent regionally.
3: Yeah.
0: Especially. So that's good news. So lots of people love their racing.
3: Well, good news for a broke state.
0: Well, that is. So at least something's working in this state. Shout out to footy legend Tony Modra. His remarkable recovery continues. So you might remember back on the 18th of June, he suffered a freak accident where a tree branch went through the windscreen of his truck and nearly killed the poor guy. He had to go through some pretty serious jaw, cheekbone and eye socket surgeries. However, he has put in a social media post thanking the emergency services for saving his life, and he's put a nice family photo on of himself recovering. So good news for AFL legend Tony Modra, who was in a pretty bad way just over a month ago.
3: Yeah.
0: They were saying it's a miracle he lived, and now not only has he lived, but he's already back home and recovering quite well. So that's good news for the Adelaide Crow and Fremantle Dockers. Great. Speaking of good returns, let's talk quickly about Max King for the Saints. Hasn't played since round 16, 2024.
3: Whoa.
0: This weekend is round 20, 2026, and he looks like he's set to make his return after a series of knee and hamstring issues. So that's a big boost for the Saints, who are, you know, trying to squeeze into that top 10. They're in there at the moment. Hopefully they can hang on for their sake. They take on North Melbourne Sunday afternoon at Marvel Stadium. So that'd be a big in for the Saints and might change the way their forward line looks. Definitely will. So good luck to Max King, their twin brother of Gold Coast forward. Ben, always get them mixed up. Always forget which one plays for which. But they're identical twins. That's, I suppose, it's fair enough. Yeah, it looks as though the careers of Bobby Hill and Tyson Stengel might be coming to an end. They just haven't really fronted up this year at all. They've been having some issues away from football. And, yeah, unfortunately, it looks as though both are negotiating with their clubs, Collingwood and Geelong, to exit, ooh, I suppose, which is sad but understandable. There aren't many jobs that you can just not turn up to and still get paid quite handsomely. And that's been the case. They were very integral members of their premiership side, Geelong in 2022 with Stengel, of course, and Bobby Hill won the Norm Smith medal in 2023. But, yeah, it looks as though, unfortunately, their careers might be coming to an end, despite a passionate plea from Collingwood coach Craig McRae yesterday, trying to get Bobby Hill to come back. So we'll see, but it does look like they're coming to an end, unfortunately. Nistri Irinkunda, the man who scored the Socceroos' first goal at the World Cup, and our only win at the World Cup, looks as though he might be on the move. I think he plays in the English Championship at the moment, so not the Premier League, but the division down. Looks as though Portuguese giant Sporting CP are on the cusp of signing him, so might be off to Lisbon.
3: To
0: Portugal.
3: Must be nice.
0: There you go. So we hope Mr. Irinkunda succeeds, and he's ready to go again in 2030 when the World Cup rolls around once again. For the record, Australia officially finished 22nd of 48 in the FIFA World Cup of 2026. So not too bad. In the top half, anyway. We're in the top half. What else have I got to talk about? Cricket. The Australians have a pretty strong side for the Bangladesh series. Interesting to see where Scotty Boland fits, because we do have a fit Hazelwood, Stark and Cummins going into that test series against Bangladesh. The tests are in August in Darwin and Mackay, so we'll see if Scotty Boland can weave his way in. He's got an amazing record, although he's 37 now, but all the Australian quicks are pretty old, to be fair to him. I like it because he's a bit older than me and he's still doing well, so I'll take it. And, of course, the Commonwealth Games, the countdown continues. If you're up and about early, like I suppose you are if you're listening to this, the opening ceremony of the Glasgow Commonwealth Games starts at 4:45 a.m. on Friday.
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0: A shout out to Regional Victoria, I wonder. From the Glasgow Commonwealth Games. 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

0: Dan. We're speaking about the Socceroos just before, and coming up after 7, we're going to be joined on the air by a Socceroo.
1: Yeah, some will know him as the Grey Wiggle.
0: Andrew Redmayne, he's dancing goals during a penalty shootout a few years ago. I will talk to you about that and a very special initiative that could be coming to your school as well. 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
12: 11 degrees in Melbourne, showers developing atop today, 16, 7 o'clock. Good morning, I'm David Armstrong. The US State Department's issued a worldwide alert warning there is a potential for unforeseen escalation in the war with Iran. Australians are also being urged to reconsider the need for overseas travel. Analysts now fear global oil prices will push much higher if the Strait of Hormuz remains shut. During a fiery exchange with a reporter, President Trump defending his military strategy.
13: Is the plan to just keep bombing until they give up?
14: There are no signs. Why, do you know something that I don't know?
13: Well, they continue to attack our allies.
14: You don't know what the dialogue is behind the scenes that they want to meet desperately to try and end it because they're getting decimated. You don't know anything.
12: Analysis reveals what's been dubbed the ghetto tax slapped on apartment buyers in the high-rise housing sector. The Age reporting today, six Melbourne plastering firms are kicking back to ghetto to get favoured treatment in the state's apartment market. Homicide Squad detectives have spent much of the night at a property in Broadmeadows. Roman's body was found outside a home. A section of Graham Street's been cordoned off. Police say the 40-year-old man was injured and in an unresponsive state before he died at the scene. Analysis has found racing pumps a record $5.5 billion into the state economy. An independent report has found horse, harness and greyhound racing kick in $3.9 billion in direct spending while supporting more than 33,000 full-time jobs. Senior Labor Minister Anthony Carbines has called out the party's leadership. Herald Sun reporting Carbines is warning party leaders they're not doing enough to combat corruption in the construction sector at the annual caucus retreat in Ballarat. He also challenged the party's campaign strategy. Well, money experts are urging Australians to shop around on their home loans as some banks hike their monthly service fees. NAB customers will pay $12, up from $8 a month from the 31st of August. Nine's money editor Effie Zahos says it's a steep rise.
15: And you might think, oh, that's only $48 per year, that's small fry. It's $1,200 over a 25-year term. But collectively, I mean, when you look at the latest RBA figures, banks collected about $1.2 billion per year purely in home loan fees.
12: Madeleine McCann's little brother will swim for Scotland at the Commonwealth Games. 21-year-old Sean McCann will swim in the 400-metre, 800-metre and 1500 freestyle events. He was two when his older sister was abducted while the family was holidaying in Portugal in 2007. Finance, Wall Street's up 385, our dollar 70.05 US.
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12: Darcy Moore says he's got no plans to hand over the Collingwood captaincy. The 30-year-old managed just 4 games this season before a hamstring injury ended his year. Moore telling Fox Footy, handing over the captaincy isn't on his radar.
16: Yeah, not probably specifically at this stage, but I think that sort of another thing that's been great for me as the captain is to see Nick and Braden both as they're sort of trading the captaincy duties, how much they both really blossom this season. It's been incredible to watch.
12: Gold Coast set to lose their star forward Ben King just weeks after he told media his future was in Queensland. The Age reporting King will backflip on a lucrative long-term offer from the Suns. Instead, he'll nominate Hawthorn as his preferred destination for the 2027 season. That's the latest news and sport.
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17: Good morning, Sam College with your local news updates. Teachers throughout the Mallee will join statewide industrial action tomorrow after Victoria's educators voted down the state government's latest pay and conditions offer yesterday. Emma Clark reports.
18: More than 51% of members voted against the proposal following almost a year of negotiations. The offer included a minimum 28.3% pay increase over 4 years, beginning with a 12.75% rise by October, along with a reduction in meeting hours from 80 to 40 annually. Australian Education Union Victorian President Justin Mullaly said the outcome sends a strong message that public schools require greater government funding. Emma Clark, Ace Radio.
17: And drivers across the Mallee are being reminded to adjust their driving as low-lying fog is expected to cover parts of the region again today. Police are encouraging motorists to reduce their speed, leave a greater gap between vehicles and plan for longer travel times while conditions persist. Swan Hill Highway Patrol Sergeant Sebastian Linson says having headlights switched on in the fog is vital for improving visibility on the road.
19: So with the recent heavy fog, just a message to all drivers, just remember to turn on your fog lights while you're driving, drive into the conditions and just take your time while you're out there on the road. Just a message as well, just to not rely on your automatic headlights, manually putting on your fog lights while you're driving around currently with the heavy fog we've got in the Swan Hill area.
20: 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Nurturing little minds, growing big hearts. Butterworth Street, Swan Hill. 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
17: While there are still four games left before we reach the final series, this weekend spectators will be in for finals-like action at Warrenine Rec Reserve as the Tigers play host to the Kahuna Kangas. With a vital 4 points on the line, Kangas coach Jack Geary says they are hoping to see two important players return to the side for this weekend's clash.
21: Tom Tomer didn't play on the weekend, so I mean, I hope we get him back, obviously. Kane Robbins is another one that will hopefully be available, but then, yeah, there was a couple of sort of, you know, iffy ones. And I mean, yeah, a couple of blokes that sort of took it easy in the last quarter on the weekend, and I'm not sure if that was concern or just management sort of stuff. So I'm hoping we'll have a couple of ins with Kano and Homer.
17: And that's your local news and sport.
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0: Your 4-day forecast for the Mallee, patchy morning fog, clearing to a partly cloudy day today. Slight chance of a shower this afternoon and evening, and light winds becoming westerly up to 20 k's an hour in the middle of the day before becoming light again in the late afternoon. Dropping down to 3 tonight, tomorrow partly cloudy and 12, Friday partly cloudy, 13, Saturday cloudy and 14. Today, across the Mallee, we're expecting a top of 17.
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0: Currently, it's 4 degrees.
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0: It is 7:08. This is the Morning Crew with Gabby and Dan. And for the past 6 weeks, many Australians, in fact, a lot of people around the world, have been getting up at all different sorts of hours to watch the World Cup action from the US, Canada and Mexico. And the Socceroos did us proud over there.
1: Feeling a little bit lost now, I think some people are. But what, we've got Water Polo World Cup happening in Sydney, I think, starting tomorrow. We've also got Baseball Women's World Cup.
0: That's in the USA. Yeah. We've got the Commonwealth Games starting Friday. And for those people who are 9 hours, the Tour de France will be going on as well.
1: And the Women's FIFA World Cup is less than 12 months away.
0: Okay, there we go. It's all happening. All happening. Somebody who played a key role in getting us into the World Cup back in 2022 was Andrew Redmayne. He was the goalkeeper for that famous penalty shootout where he did his dancing. We were watching it in here at the time.
1: We did.
0: Doing his dancing and saving penalties and all sorts of stuff. He got us through, and he's going to join us for a chat in just a moment. We'll get to him after Teo Cruz. This is Dynamite at 7:09. Morning Crew with Gabby and Dan.

0: G-Flip and Bet on Fire at 7:15. This is your Wednesday morning crew with Gabby and Dan.
1: Hey, Dan, our next guest became an Australian sporting legend with one of the most unforgettable penalty shootout performances we've ever seen. Got him a good nickname as well. But these days, Socceroos goalkeeper Andrew Redmayne, he's helping inspire the next generation to stay active. This is all through Culture Breaks Unstoppable 24 Schools Movement Challenge. It's a mouthful, but he joins us now. Hello, Mr. Grey Wiggle.
2: Good morning. Thanks for having me on.
0: Well, Andrew, can I go back to 2022 and, of course, getting us into the World Cup and that performance in the penalty shootout? I mean, you were obviously known in footballing circles, but you went from being a footballer to a household name in the space of 10 minutes. How was that whole experience?
2: Yeah, surreal. I think it's still a bit surreal. There's more to me than one penalty. It's it's a whole accumulation of football and work that went into that one moment. And it's nice to be recognised, but at the same time, it's a team sport. And was just happy to play my role on that day.
1: At the moment, you are one of the ambassadors for Unstoppable 24 Schools Movement Challenge. Your parents were teachers. You've even earned a primary teaching degree yourself. What's the idea behind this?
2: Yeah, I think it's a fantastic initiative that I'm supporting with Culture Breaks Unstoppable 24 Schools Movement Program. It's a free challenge that runs through September and encourages children to take up just 24 minutes of activity for 5 days. So it's not much, but at the same time, it's tackling a problem where 70% of children aged between 2 and 17 aren't meeting their physical activity guidelines. And I think as a sports person, as a teacher with a teaching degree, it's something that I've seen activity can kind of really foster not only relationships but a healthy learning environment.
1: 24 minutes doesn't sound like all that much, but is that really enough to have all these different benefits?
2: Absolutely. I think 24 minutes is more than enough. I think that can foster relationships. It can get people moving. It gets your kind of brain-wise firing and get you kind of out and in the fresh air and away from a lot of things that do detract from physical activity these days.
1: And my understanding is teachers will love this. It settles the kids down for the classroom. They might focus a bit more.
0: Well, maybe, because maybe they've been staying up all night watching the World Cup as well over the past month or so. What are you like as a World Cup watcher, Andrew? Do you stay up all night watching it? Do you just pick select games? How do you handle it?
2: Yeah, I can't say I'm an all-night person, but certainly the 5, the 6 and the 7 kickoffs were very enjoyable. I think it's been a fantastic World Cup on the pitch, the excitement and the drama. So many games are going right down to the wire, and it's been a phenomenal World Cup in a footballing sense.
0: Unstoppable24mc.com is the website. Andrew, just quickly, your own personal football, you're still playing. You got the Central Coast Mariners. Of course, they won the Premiers.
1: And the Master Food mascot.
0: The Master Food, the barbecue sauce mascot back in the day. You're a Gosford boy, aren't you? So it must be nice heading home, but like to turn some results around on the pitch.
2: Yeah, absolutely. I got Gosford born and raised. Now playing my football, kind of a mere 500 metres from where I was born, which is a full circle moment. But, yeah, I still feel I got more in the tank to give, and hopefully we can help bring some silverware back to my hometown club.
0: Can I tell you a story about Gosford just quickly? So our friend over here, Gabby, her radio career started at CFM in Gosford.
1: About 2015.
0: 2015. So I think you might have been playing at Melbourne City at that stage. But tell us about the first time you ever went on the radio.
1: No.
0: So she was doing a live cross, giving away icy cold cans of Coke down the street, and she meant to say, "Hi, it's Gabby in Gosford." And what did you say?
1: "Hi, it's Gobby."
0: The biggest turnout CFM Central Coast ever got. Now, Andrew, I believe, totally different, that you could be on the way to one of these schools if they register for this by the end of the month.
2: Yeah, absolutely. If they get in and register, then I'll be attending a school before the month's out. So, yeah, get in and get registered, and, hopefully I'll see the winning school very soon.
1: Head online on unstoppable24mc.com, and then Andrew could be at your school. Yep. Skills sessions, resilience, healthy talks, Q&As as well.
0: It's going to be a wonderful experience from an Australian sporting superstar. It is the Grey Wiggle himself, Andrew Redmayne. Thank you so much, mate. It sounds like you're at a school right now, so we'll let you get back to it. Have some fun, and we might see you at a school near us very soon.
2: Yeah, absolutely. Thanks for having me on, and all the very best.
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0: It's 28 past 7, morning crew, with Gabby and Dan. Can I be the first this morning, I think, to say, oh, for God's sake. So the headline on page 15 of this morning's Herald Sun is Fuel Russian Alert.
1: Hold on, it was in capitals. Fuel Russian Alert.
0: Yeah, it's eye-catching. Australians could be hit with fuel rationing measures as early as September, which is what, 6-7 weeks away? Energy experts are warning as a second straight crucial Strait of Hormuz closure is happening, Gabby. Shipping lanes are going to threaten with global oil supply shortages coming our way, coming up potentially very soon, if not now already.
1: Trump was negotiating. Wasn't it opening again? I'm confused.
0: Global oil prices cracked $90 US.

0: a barrel overnight on Monday, marking a 15% increase. Now, here in Australia, as of the weekend, we had 46 days worth of petrol in reserve, 39 days of diesel, and 34 days of jet fuel stockpiled, which is better than what we had at one point.
1: Yeah.
0: There's no doubt about that. And I will give credit to Albo. I think they did a pretty good job earlier in the year because I remember there was a random address to the nation that happened late March, early April. I think it was actually on April Fool's Day. Do you remember that? Albo did a 7 p.m. national address to the country.
1: I remember my husband and I were like, oh, well, I said to him, hold on, I'm going to have to watch this. Yes. This could be really important. And then as soon as it started, it finished.
0: It was a big
1: non-event. Lackluster.
0: It was a big non-event. But I think as a whole, the government did a pretty good job of keeping our fuel supply okay. And then eventually prices started trickling down. However, it looks as though prices could be jumping back up again, Gabby. So apparently back in April, they were $2.50 a litre for unleaded, $3.20 for diesel. I'm sure I saw diesel at $3.39 locally. I'm sure of it.
1: Maybe that's metro.
0: Maybe that's not metro regional. But we are heading back up. So diesel got back down to sort of an acceptable level. It seems to be back up to, I've seen some places having it for $2.26. Mm. So, Gabby, I am a diesel driver. Both the cars that I own are diesel. Mm-hmm. I live 65 kilometres away from work. I think I should just pack up and work from home moving forward permanently.
1: Historically, we have had fuel rationing. So I just moved on.
0: Okay, yeah, right.
1: I just breezed over that because I'm like, it's never going to happen. Okay. Never going to happen.
0: It was worth a try.
1: Yes. Yep. But we have had fuel rationing in the past, in the late 70s.
0: Yes.
1: And that became an odds even type fill-up thing.
0: Yeah,
1: but
0: okay.
1: That only lasted a few weeks. You know who's very happy?
0: Who's that?
1: I imagine. BYD.
0: BYD.
1: Have you heard the stats? So I think it was for the month of June. Mm. Toyota, historically for like 20 years,
0: yes,
1: has dominated the market and has always had the most amount of sales.
0: Yeah.
1: BYD, I think it was June, was only 243 sales behind Toyota.
0: That's incredible.
1: So Is it a brand that we hadn't heard of a few years ago?
0: 2 years ago, I reckon.
1: Has now absolutely dominated. And if fuel rationing is, or at least higher prices, is on the agenda, those numbers are going to continue to go up, I imagine.
0: You'd have to assume
1: we're in the wrong industry. We should start selling cars.
0: We'll see. Here we go. But yes, so fuel rationing, it didn't eventuate last fuel crisis a few months ago, but it looks as though it could be back on the cards as early as September, unless Trump and Iran just sort of work it out. Just work it
1: out. Been trying.
0: Figure it out. Well, it's funny, the 1978 crisis of petrol, whatever it was, that was also an Iran thing as well.
1: Yes, so, and locally we had something closed down.
0: All right. Just work it out. Where's that ceasefire gone? Anyway, here's Olivia Dean and Baby Steps at 7:31. This is The Morning Crew with Gabby and Dan.

0: Olivia Dean and Baby Steps at 7:34. Morning Crew with Gabby and Dan. Here's a good point about the fuel rationing that could be coming our way in September.
1: Mm-hmm.
0: And that is by then it'll be our right to work from home at least a couple of days a week. So I'll have nothing to worry about anyway, Gabby.
1: Oh, that's right.
0: Yeah,
1: just sit to Alan. And then you have your free 3 hours per day of electricity.
0: Oh,
1: is that correct?
0: Stop it.
1: Charge your car, your BYD.
0: I'll be fine. Don't worry about me. Hey, local news is coming up in just a moment. Gabby with her trending not too far away.
1: Maybe a new Coca-Cola flavour on the way for you.
0: For me?
1: Yes.
0: They've already perfected it with the classic flavour. Okay, anyway, we'll get to it next morning. Crew with Gabby and Dan.
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11: Good morning, Sam College with your local news updates. Gunawarrashire Council has been selected as one of 17 rural and regional councils to partner with Vic Health over the next 2 years to improve outcomes for children and young people. Here's Daniel Brewer with the details.
12: Through Vic Health's Partners in Place initiative, the Gunawarra Stronger Together project will support council and local organisations to create healthier, more connected communities. The project will focus on increasing opportunities for young people to participate in community life by activating public spaces with low-cost programs, including art, music, theatre and physical activity. Council Chief Executive Officer Jeff Rollinson welcomed the partnership and funding. Daniel Brewer, Ace Radio.
11: And Mallee residents are being forced to rethink how they use heating and cooling as rising power costs continue to impact household budgets. A new report from Energy Consumers Australia found many people are struggling with electricity bills while also finding the energy market difficult to understand. Spokesperson Patrick Varey says the complexity of the market often prevents consumers from confidently comparing plans and making informed choices about their energy use.
13: Even down to how bills are priced and how to engage with the market. And so what this leads to often is inertia. And we find that people who don't switch regularly are subject to quite an extensive loyalty tax where they're paying more for being loyal. And so we think this is a market failure and it needs addressing.
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11: On Monday night at the Swan Hill Table Tennis Association held their annual club championships. Club president Max Carroll runs through the results from the singles competitions.
14: In A grade, John Threadgold won his third club championship in a row, defeating Stefan Mangiamelli in four tough sets. In B grade, we had Rowan Ward defeat Kevin Edwards in a five-set thriller. It was a great combination of spin versus power hitting. And in our C grade, we had our young Rory Bethune defeated Bradley Sheen in four high-quality sets.
11: In the doubles, Stefan Mangiamelli and Paul Strugnell took out the A grade, while Roberta Spicer and Neil Caffrey won the B grade title. That's your local news and sports.
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0: Your 4-day forecast for the Valley: patchy morning fog, clearing to a partly cloudy day today. Slight chance of a shower this afternoon and evening, and light winds becoming westerly up to 20 k's an hour in the middle of the day before becoming light again in the late afternoon. Dropping down to 3 tonight. Tomorrow, partly cloudy and 12. Friday, partly cloudy, 13. Saturday, cloudy and 14. Today, across the Mallee, we're expecting a top of 17.
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0: And right now, it's 5 degrees.
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0: Well, maybe, just maybe, $1,000 could be coming your way with Gabby and Dan's Mad Minute. We'll ask for your calls in just over 10 minutes here on The Morning Crew with Gabby and Dan. Right now, though, Gabby's got all the trending news. We need to know today what's happening.
3: Well, Marvel fans are being absolutely treated at the cinemas at the moment. So Spider-Man, Brand New Day, that hits cinemas next week. And Marvel just dropped the first look at Avengers Doomsday.
0: Right.
3: So franchise heavyweights, Chris Hemsworth, he's back as Thor. Chris Evans returning as Captain America, and Shang-Chi, the master of Kung Fu, is stepping into that main spotlight as well.
0: Okay, we've got a little bit of the trailer of Avengers. It's mainly just Chris Hemsworth talking, to be fair.
4: If you return, you will return as brothers and sisters.
0: Very good. Thank you very much, Thor.
3: Ooh, it is big, it's bold, it's dramatic, and there is a plot twist. So spoiler alert, 3, 2, 1.
0: Hang on, what?
3: Robert Downey Jr. is returning, but not as Iron Man. He's returning to the dark side as the villain as Doctor Doom. How can you be Iron Man and then become Doctor Doom?
0: We knew this.
3: We knew this?
0: We knew this.
3: Did everyone know that?
0: I knew that.
3: 3, 2, 1, spoiler over. I didn't know that.
0: No, they announced it at like a press conference.
3: Oh, I missed it.
0: Yeah.
3: No. I knew he was gone as Iron Man.
0: Yeah,
3: I didn't know he was coming back.
0: Spoiler alert, one of the old ones, Iron Man dies.
3: Yeah.
0: So he's back as Doctor Doom.
3: But how can you be a goodie and then a baddie?
0: Different character, mate. Just play a different role.
3: But just get a different...
0: There's only so many people who are looking for work at that time, I suppose. I don't know. And what do you want from me? I didn't make the decision.
3: Anyway, put it in your calendars, December the 18th.
0: Okay, bring it on.
3: Oh, I should say June, part 3 is coming out the same day. So it's going to be a bit...
0: Oh, June. Oh, yeah.
3: Yeah, it's a bit like Oppenheimer, Barbie, kind of like big movie releases in December.
0: Summer blockbusters for us.
3: There you go. Yeah. Coca-Cola filed a trademark. And the application includes the word spicy.
0: So spicy.
3: Fueling speculation that it's going to be a spicy flavour on the way.
0: Right.
3: Now, Dua Lipa, famous for liking that Coca-Cola with chilli and made it a bit viral at the end of 2024. So I imagine she might be excited by this.
0: Yeah, yeah.
3: Maybe the face of this.
0: Yeah.
3: Coca-Cola spicy.
0: I'm one of Coca-Cola's most loyal clients, loyalist clients, I suppose. I only drink the red lid stuff.
3: And that's the OG.
0: All I drink. The OG, that's all I
3: have. I like vanilla.
0: Nah, didn't do it for me.
3: Okay.
0: No, but maybe spicy might do it for somebody else.
3: Spicy.
0: I don't like new things.
3: And another historic milestone for Psy's Gangnam Style. It's the first K-pop music video to surpass 6 billion views on YouTube. About 14 years since it was uploaded. So it was the first YouTube video ever to reach a billion.
0: Yeah.
3: Now the first K-pop to reach 6 billion. And absolutely has dominated. You know, it peaked at number 2 on the Billboard Hot 100. It paved the way for K-pop artists to be more mainstream.
0: Yeah. We're still waiting for that follow-up single. Anyway, I can't believe it was the first video to crack a billion.
3: Yes.
0: I remember that was a huge moment back in 2012, and now it's got 6 billion. Everyone's like,
3: on par with Baby Shark.
0: That'll do. 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
0: How foggy's it been lately, Gab? Early in the morning, late at night. So fingers crossed this morning might be the last of it, I suppose, with some rain on the way potentially. But a big reminder that if it's foggy or visibility is low at any stage of the day, chuck your headlights on, eh?
3: Yeah, your fog lights. There's been far too many calls. And after the incident in Lake Boga yesterday, please put on your fog lights. It's a opportunity to be seen and also so that you can see during these foggy conditions.
0: A lot of the time people just leave it on auto so they don't have to, you might have to actually manually turn them on. Anyway, Morning Crew, Mix FM. 2, 3.

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10: 11 degrees in Melbourne. Showers developing atop today, 16. It's 8 o'clock. Good morning. I'm David Armstrong. A so-called McGatto tax has been uncovered. It's being slapped on apartment buyers in the high-rise housing sector. Nick McKenzie at The Age says it's evidence that corruption has now spread from the government's big build.
11: He's been representing more than six major plastering companies. They all pay him a fortune. That's added into the cost of high-rise housing. This plastering costs about 6% of every high-rise housing project. And the upshot is we have a controlled or limited plastering market. Therefore, there's not competition. Again, that's passed on to the consumer.
10: Energy experts claim Australia could be hit with fuel rationing by September. The Middle East war does not end soon, with the Strait of Hormuz still impeded. Iran-backed Houthi rebels in the Yemen claim they will blockade Saudi vessels now in the Red Sea. Federal government says Australia has more fuel in its reserves than it did at the start of the US-Iran war. Thousands of dollars worth of Pokemon cards have been stolen from a shop in Moonee Ponds. Two men ransacked Mind Games after using a crowbar to force entry to the shop around 3:30 on Monday morning. They stole a number of the lucrative trading cards as well as popular One Piece branded stock. The store was targeted by thieves back in April last year. They filled a bag with more than $3,000 worth of Pokemon cards and fled. Police are investigating whether a car set on fire at Albert Park this morning was stolen. The vehicle was found engulfed in flames on Kerford Road just before five. No one was inside that car at the time. A federal government minister says it is still too soon to say if an Australian-born Islamic State terrorist could return to Australia. Paediatrician Tarek Kamli was previously thought to have been killed, but he's now been discovered in an Iraqi jail. It's understood he's one of 13 Australian male ISIS fighters hoping to be released and returned home. Murray Watts says the government won't provide any assistance to foreign terrorists trying to get back here.
12: Under the former coalition government, over 40 foreign fighters did return to this country. So sometimes there are limits around what governments can do. But certainly anyone who returns to Australia who's been part of these sorts of organisations will face the full force of the law.
10: Latest research confirmed pumping iron can can help stave off a dementia diagnosis for up to 6 years. Professor Michael Woodward at Austin Health telling 3AW Breakfast, you have to push the body.
11: We've got to do something that we're not familiar with, something that's not just sort of rolling off the tongue, if you like. And with exercise, walking is fine, but walking up hills or pumping iron and a mixture of both aerobic and other forms of exercise.
10: In finance, Wall Street is up 385 points. Now dollars trading at 70.05 US.
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10: Both Adelaide and Collingwood are promising a fiery clash when the two sides play tomorrow night. It's the first time Isaac Rankin has faced the Pies since receiving a 4-week ban for a homophobic slur last year. Crows coach Matthew Nix is talking up the clash and the chance of a biff between the two sides.
5: Thursday night will be a reasonably exciting game. You know, whether that's on the scoreboard or whether that's just a little bit of enthusiasm and a little bit of biff, we'll see where it ends up.
10: Port Adelaide Chief Executive Matthew Richardson says the club is not aware that former coach Ken Hinckley was having discussions with Tasmania while he was still leading their club. Victorian soccer club the Preston Lions have knocked reigning champions Newcastle out of the Australia Cup, and Tadej Pogačar's lead in the Tour de France, it's been cut by 28 seconds. At the end of stage 16. That's the latest news and sport.
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13: Good morning, Sam College with your local news updates. With low-lying fog forecast to return to parts of the Mallee again today, police are encouraging motorists to exercise caution on the roads. Drivers are advised to slow down, increase their following distance, and allow additional time for their journey while visibility remains limited. Swan Hill Highway Patrol Sergeant Sebastian Linson says ensuring headlights are on during foggy conditions is critical to improving visibility for both drivers and other road users.
14: So with the recent heavy fog, just a message to all drivers, just remember to turn on your fog lights while you're driving, drive into the conditions and just take your time while you're out there on the road. Just a message as well, just to not rely on your automatic headlights, manually putting on your fog lights while you're driving around currently with the heavy fog we've got in the Swan Hill area.
13: And Mallee teachers are expected to join colleagues across Victoria in a 24-hour strike tomorrow after members narrowly rejected the state government's latest enterprise bargaining offer yesterday. Emma Clark reports.
15: More than 51% of members voted against the proposal following almost a year of negotiations. The offer included a minimum 28.3% pay increase over 4 years, beginning with a 12.75% rise by October, along with a reduction in meeting hours from 80 to 40 annually. Australian Education Union Victorian President Justin Mullaly said the outcome sends a strong message that public schools require greater government funding. Emma Clark, Ace Radio.
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13: Warrenine Rec Reserve will be abuzz this weekend with finals like football action on the field as third place Kahuna Kangas make their way to Warrenine to take on the fourth place Tigers. The two sides are evenly positioned on the ladder with the winner securing outright third spot. Kangas coach Jack Geary talks about how they'll be approaching the Tigers in this top four clash.
16: Pressure on the ball and just, you know, making them make decisions and hopefully kick long, and I mean, they play that ground really well. I've been up there, I think, three times and, yeah, we haven't got within 8 or 10 goals of them most of the time. I mean, we just need to combat that. Obviously, they've got a lot of classy players and, yeah, we just need to be on our game pressure-wise.
13: And that's your local news and sport.
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7: Your four-day forecast for the Mallee, patchy morning fog, clearing to a partly cloudy day today. Slight chance of a shower this afternoon and evening, and light winds becoming westerly up to 20 k's an hour in the middle of the day before becoming light again in the late afternoon. Dropping down to 3 tonight, tomorrow partly cloudy and 12, Friday partly cloudy, 13, Saturday cloudy and 14. Today across the Mallee, we're expecting a top of 17.
8: Holtz Mitsubishi's 2025 models have to go. 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
7: And right now, it's 5 degrees.
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19: Patrice wants $1,000 and we'd love to give it to her this morning. Hello, Patrice.
20: Hello.
19: Much happening for you Wednesday or just a sort of stock standard weekday?
20: No, just coming home from work?
21: Oh, yeah.
20: Yes.
21: Oh, your drive home show.
19: Gabby and Dan for the drive home. I've always wanted to do a drive show. How was work?
20: Yeah, busy. 12 hours, so yeah.
19: 12 hours.
21: Wow. When you get home, do you eat breakfast, lunch or dinner?
19: Good question.
20: No, I don't eat. I just go to bed.
19: Right.
21: So he used to wig me out. Sometimes my husband would do an overnight and I would wake up and have a coffee and he'd come home and it's like he's Friday night but it's a Saturday morning and he'd have a beer.
19: Yeah,
21: and
19: right.
21: And I'm like, oh,
19: yeah.
21: Gross.
20: Some people do that. I don't drink. So,
19: okay. So, Patrice, when you get home, you go straight to bed. How long do you sleep for after a 12-hour overnight shift?
20: Maybe about 7 hours.
21: Gee
19: whiz.
21: You still need the same amount of sleep.
19: No, but I tried to nap yesterday afternoon, but the council was around mowing the parklands that's over the front of my house, so I couldn't sleep at all.
20: People don't think
19: of overnight workers or early risers, Gabby, when they go to mow their lawns. Anyway, Patrice, let's get you $1,000. 10 questions, 60 seconds. Hopefully you're wide awake because it's nearly bedtime. Let's do it.
21: Patrice, bonus. Good luck. What well-known chocolate candy is sold in baked potato flavour in Japan?
20: Kit Kat.
21: In the Tale of Cinderella, what does she lose at the Royal Ball?
20: A golden slipper.
21: If listed alphabetically, what day of the week comes first?
20: Monday.
21: Robert De Niro is Ben Stiller's father-in-law in which movie series? A common phrase reflecting enthusiasm is said to be keen as what condiment?
20: Pass.
21: Millie Alcock and Jason Momoa star in which new superhero movie?
20: Iron Man.
21: What is the largest island in Spain?
20: I have no idea. Pass.
21: What colour ball is used in one day international cricket? If you're drinking Earl Grey or English breakfast, what are you drinking?
20: Tea.
21: Beauty.
19: Oh, the explosion's gone off. Listen, you're a bit tie-tie. That's okay.
21: It's been a big day.
19: Patrice, you got 3 from 9. We didn't get to the 10th question. So, if listed alphabetically, what day of the week comes first? Friday. Robert De Niro is Ben Stiller's father-in-law in Meet the Parents, Meet the Fockers, Fockers-in-law and Little Fockers.
21: You are brave. Far braver than me.
19: A common phrase reflecting enthusiasm is said to be keen as what condiment? That is mustard. Millie Alcock and Jason Momoa star in the new superhero movie Supergirl. And the largest island in Spain is Mallorca, and they use a white ball in one day international cricket. So 3 from 9, Patrice. We can't give you $1,000.
20: That's the worst I've ever done.
19: Oh, I'm so sorry. Well, you can try again in 30 days.
20: I listen every morning.
19: That's okay. Try again in 30 days. That's the 21st of August. That'll be a Friday. Give us a call then, and we'll try again, all right?
20: Thank you very much.
19: Good on you, Patrice. Thank you so much for playing. Have a good rest. There we go. So, yes, I was brave enough to say Fogger's on air. Gabby wasn't.
21: No, never.
19: Gabby was also panicking about Momoa. Because every time we say Jason Momoa, we get it wrong because we get it mixed up with Moana, as in Echuca Moana, or Moana.
21: Yes.
19: So Momoa.
21: It's tough that he's also in the Moana movie.
19: Yeah. Is he?
21: Isn't he?
19: Are you getting Jason Momoa and Dwayne The Rock Johnson mixed up?
21: Oh, yeah.
19: Yeah.
21: Oh,
19: God. Just put a wig on The Rock.
21: That's not Jason Momoa. You're right.
19: Have you just done a 12-hour all-night shift as well? Are you a bit tie-tie?
21: I don't know.
19: Great. Putting on the rock, mate. All right, we'll play Mad Minute again tomorrow. If you'd like a one-step pitch, catch that bonus question answer just before three. It's the Morning Crew with Gabby and Dan.

0: and low at 19 past 8. Morning crew with Gabby and Dan, an oldie but a goodie. And it's going to be a strange old day for lots of parents tomorrow, Gabby, because heads up, the teacher strike is going ahead, barring any sort of 11th hour agreement that might happen at some point today.
1: Yeah, lots of parents and carers are scrambling at the moment, trying to figure out what they're going to do with their children. It's a good reminder that school zones will still be in effect tomorrow.
0: Some schools are still happening. So I don't know why, but my niece, who is 9, her school is going ahead, like maybe for children of essential workers. Like there's some sort of agreement happening with that primary school. I'm not sure. My kids, 4 of the 5 of them, are still going to school tomorrow because it's not affecting seemingly the Catholic education system.
1: Yeah, I think it's public education staff in Victoria. But they will strike tomorrow, the second time in months after rejecting a revised pay offer.
0: Yep.
1: So they are in a pay dispute at the moment with the state government. This has been going on quite a few months, actually.
0: Yes.
1: The latest offer was only just rejected. It was like 51-49.
0: It was pretty close.
1: So it seems as though they're getting closer to a resolution. But my understanding is that it's not just wanting more pay, it's the conditions to change as well.
0: Yeah.
1: And that it's not just education staff. Does that make sense?
0: So it's not just the teachers, but looking after the ESOs.
1: It's not just the teachers, it's education staff. And it's not just about money, it's about working conditions as well.
0: I'm not here to criticise. I'd love to get paid more myself. I just don't know who I'd protest to. And if I went on strike, who would care? So, you know, I get it.
1: In radio, they always say never take a day off.
0: Yeah.
1: Because the person that fills in for you might just take your job.
0: Could be better than you. So just stick it out. So, I'm never going to begrudge somebody for wanting better conditions or better pay.
1: Exactly.
0: It's frightfully inconvenient for a lot of people. A lot of people are going to be affected tomorrow. But I guess it is what it is, and hopefully there is a resolution and cooler heads prevail in the near future, Gab.
1: Again, it was narrowly rejected, so it seems close.
0: Yep.
1: But I mean, if it's 51-49%, you would want more of a landslide.
0: I feel like
1: for happiness
0: to have a full-on strike, it should be maybe 2/3 or some sort of majority. But apparently not.
1: We'll see. But it is a good warning about the school zones because I naively went school strike, teacher strike, no school zones,
0: and
1: No.
0: There are definitely school zones happening tomorrow. Of course, they're right now, so it's till 9:30, 8 till 9:30 in the AM, 2:30 to 4 in the PM, and it's just Victorian schools, public schools, that are going on strike tomorrow.
1: Yes, tomorrow.
0: Unless something happens. There could be some sort of reprieve at some point.
1: Could
0: today.
1: Be an 11th hour.
0: I don't think so, but it could happen. We'll see what the government, Jacinta Allen and Ben Carroll, do between now and the end of today. But it's happening. 22 past 8, morning crew with Gabby and Dan. Should we strike?
1: Will anyone care? If a tree falls in a forest, does it make a noise? But no one heard it.
0: I'm joining a picket line out the front tomorrow. It'll be fun. 22 past 8. Morning crew with Gabby and Dan.
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1: Our algorithms are very different, but have you ever come across Lillian, I think you say Droniak?
0: I don't think I, unless she covers AFL, NRL or WWE content, I don't think I have.
1: She comes across mine. She's 96. She has 4 million followers on Instagram.
0: 96, did you say?
1: 96.
0: Oh, okay.
1: She's got 4 million Instagram followers, 12 million on TikTok.
0: Yeah, right.
1: And she posts videos from her nursing home. So she does like, get ready with me. But she's going to funerals, including one of a lady called Bertha, who hit on Lillian's husband.
0: Right, so she went to the, she was getting ready with me to go to Bertha's funeral.
1: Yeah.
0: Right, okay.
1: She also wears inappropriate T-shirts or outfits. Some of them say, like, to-do list. And then it says, your dad, and it's crossed out.
0: Okay.
1: She's loose. She's right. Fun. She doesn't let anyone kill her vibe. But now she may be kicked out of her Connecticut retirement village nursing home.
0: What?
1: If she doesn't stop throwing parties.
0: We've got some of Lillian Droniak here.
2: I'm getting kicked out of the nursing home. I just got this letter. It says you're getting kicked out if you don't stop the parties. You could read it. Parties are not allowed and you cannot serve alcohol to other residents. Letter serves as a formal warning. I could do what I want. I pay $12,000 a month to live here. I could party if I wanna.
1: Yeah, you can. You can party if you want.
0: Good on you, Lillian.
1: So she tears it up and then she like kind of fluffs up her hair and she puts on lipstick and then there's a knock at the door and she's like, they're here! And she speeds off in her wheelchair.
0: Yeah, right,
1: and then says, love ya! So I'm not sure if there's been a resolution yet.
0: Yes, yes.
1: But it does beg the question, has your grandma never grown up? Are they doing, you know, you see them go skydiving and they're 100 years old.
0: Okay.
1: Or Lillian serving booze to other silver-haired ladies and silver foxes.
0: All right, give us a call. 1-300-799-31. Has your grandparent, or does your grandparent not act like a grandparent?
1: Yeah.
0: Do they act like somebody much younger than they are?
1: Are they just super cool?
0: There's a stereotype when it comes to grandparents about, you know, what they should be and shouldn't be. I mean, my mum is 82 nearly. And fits the bill as a traditional grandparent, I suppose. She's not jumping out of any planes, but she's pretty active. She's out and about. She's had 3 Christmas in July lunches in the past week, I think.
1: There you go.
0: So she's very social, but, yeah, not doing anything ridiculous.
1: My grandparents were grandparenty.
0: Yeah.
1: They were very dittery and old. And, like, I look at photos of them and I'm like, oh, you're actually a lot younger than I thought you were.
0: Yeah, exactly.
1: But you seemed ancient.
0: Correct.
1: Whereas my husband's grandfather, who's in his 90s, I've never heard someone swear more.
0: Brilliant.
1: Every second word.
0: Brilliant. 1-300-799-31. Do you have a grandma, a granddad, a pop, a nan who doesn't act like one? Somebody who acts significantly younger than they really are.
1: Theme parks, adrenaline junkies, big parties, whatever it is.
0: Skydiving. There's a lot of people who seem to go skydiving. Like it's on the news all the time. Octogenarian goes skydiving. You know what I mean?
1: Just can't be safe, can it? Like, do you have to sign waivers?
0: I think you have to sign waivers no matter how old you are to go skydiving, do you not? I'm sure you would have to. I've never done it, but I assume there's some sort of legalities you have to do. I don't think it'd be any more dangerous than a regular person. You'd go with an instructor. You wouldn't go on your own.
1: Yeah, I just assume
0: another person.
1: Assume you'd have to have some sort of, like, medical clearance.
0: Mm.
1: Like, if you're a certain amount pregnant, you can't get in a plane.
0: Yeah, yeah. You can't skydive if you're over 100 kilos, which is why I have stayed.
1: But if you're under 100, would you choose to go?
0: Nah. But
1: Great views. Work
0: can't ask me if I'm,
1: Anyway, we want to talk cool grandparents, not Dan's waistline.
0: 1-300-799-31. Does your grandparent not act like a grandparent? Give us a call. More to agree with Gabby and Dan, 834.
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11: Good morning, Sam College with your local news updates. New research has found many Mallee households are going without heating or cooling in an effort to save money on electricity bills. A report by Energy Consumers Australia points to widespread cost of living pressures and says many consumers are finding the energy market difficult to navigate. Spokesperson Patrick Varey says the market's complexity is leaving many customers unsure of their options and unable to make an informed decision.
12: Even down to how bills are priced and how to engage with the market. And so what this leads to often is inertia. And we find that people who don't switch regularly are subject to quite an extensive loyalty tax where they're paying more for being loyal. And so we think this is a market failure and it needs addressing.
11: And Vic Health has announced that Gannawarra Shire Council is one of the 17 rural and regional councils selected to take part in its new Partners in Place initiative. Daniel Brewer has the details.
13: The two-year Gunnawarra Stronger Together project will see council work alongside local organisations to improve outcomes for children and young people by creating healthier, more connected communities. Council Chief Executive Officer Jeff Rollinson said the partnership will provide meaningful opportunities for children and young people to engage with their local neighbourhoods, helping to build stronger social connections, improve mental well-being and foster a greater sense of belonging. Daniel Brewer, Ace Radio.
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11: The Swan Hill Table Tennis Association held their annual club championships on Monday nights. Here's club president Max Carroll with the results of the doubles competition.
14: A grade, we actually had a bit of an upset with Stefan Mangiamelli and Paul Struggle defeating a very disappointing and perhaps choking Glenn Evans and Aaron Threadgold. B grade was an exceptionally high standard where we had Roberta Spicer and Neil Caffrey had their first win, defeating Kevin Edwards and Charlie Cunningham in four very, very tight sets also.
11: In the singles, John Threadgold won his third A grade title, Rowan Ward took out the B grade and Rory Bethune claimed the C grade title. That's your local news and sports.
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16: Your four-day forecast for the Mallee, patchy morning fog, clearing to a partly cloudy day today, slight chance of a shower this afternoon and evening, and light winds becoming westerly up to 20 k's an hour in the middle of the day before becoming light again in the late afternoon. Dropping down to 3 tonight, tomorrow partly cloudy and 12, Friday partly cloudy, 13, Saturday cloudy and 14. Today, across the Mallee, we're expecting a top of 17.
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16: And right now, 6 degrees.
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get the party started. See you at the bar, you was hardly talking. That's when I knew that your heart was scarring. Friends to lovers need a part to star in. Like, wait, babe, let me ask your pardon. This ain't Gucci, this is Prada, darling. If you want something, you can ask.

0: Dave, Tams, Raindance, 17 to 9. This is the Morning Crew with Gabby and Dan. Is your grandparent one of those people that doesn't actually act like a grandparent? So this is in honour of a 96-year-old TikTok sensation, I suppose, Gab.
1: Yeah, Lillian Droniak, and it's not in honour. She's still alive. She just celebrated her 96th birthday, and she's massive on social media. She has over 12 million followers on TikTok, over 4 million on Instagram, and she does all very funny videos. Yeah. She reviews boyfriends. She hunts for free meals. She allegedly was running an underground gossip and cocktail ring at her retirement village.
0: Mate, she blind ranks people she's outlived.
1: Yeah.
0: Yeah, that sort of
1: she
0: stuff.
1: She wears T-shirts that say, my eyes are up here.
0: Or to-do list, dad, your dad, and crossed out.
1: She's just fun. But she had a big party for her birthday, and she was giving other residents alcohol, which apparently is a big no-no, and now they want to evict her.
0: From the nursing home. Anyway, Lillian, check her out. Lillian Droniak on socials.
1: But she's proof that we all have a bright future ahead, like glass half full.
0: Absolutely. My grandparents, I only really knew one. Because I was a late child. I only really got to know closely my grandma on my dad's side. And she was intense. Like, she was lovely to me, but I heard some incredible stories about her, especially towards the end of her life and at her funeral. And
1: you always find stuff out at the funeral, don't you?
0: I'll tell you something about my grandma. She called my mum the wrong name for 30 years. So that sounds hard to believe, but I've had multiple people back this up. So my mum's name is Chris or Christine. My grandma, so her mother-in-law, called her June, which was my dad's ex-girlfriend's name for 30 years.
1: Brutal.
0: Not every time, just every now and then it'd slip in June.
1: Just to remind her.
0: This is my daughter-in-law, June. Oh, sorry, Christine, sorry.
1: That's cruel. Sort of stuff.
0: Absolutely.
1: Not quite as fun as the grandma online.
0: No.
1: That's a brutal grandma.
0: My beautiful old grandma. She drank like a fish, smoked like a chimney, lived till 84 though, so did well. But also, apparently, one day after one of my dad's rugby games, walked onto the field and punched the ref in the face.
1: Really?
0: Yeah, just walked on there and chinned him. Didn't like his officiating, and what was awkward for my dad was he was one of the higher-ups at his work, the referee.
1: Oh, really?
0: Yes.
1: Did that give his job?
0: He did.
1: Luckily.
0: They laughed it off eventually.
1: Really?
0: An elderly woman came on and punched him in the face.
1: Anyway, we want to know, is your grandparent cool?
0: Yes.
1: Not physical, just cool. Are they a skydiver, adrenaline junkie?
0: Is your nan sick? And I don't mean sick as in an ill sense. I mean sick as a fully sick sense. Cleo's on the line, 1-300-799-31. Cleo, does your grandparent not act like a grandparent?
2: My nana is 85 next month, and she has been touring the world for the last 6 years. She acts a lot younger than what I am.
1: Wow.
0: So touring the world, what do you mean? Just like going on different cruise ships and stuff?
2: Cruise ships, tours, like almost it's like Contiki, but for older people, but she's just partying it up. She's off to the North Pole at Christmas time, and she's got another 3 trips booked in between now and then.
1: Wow, I'm so envious. But, I mean, you can't take your money with you, so why not spend it?
0: Absolutely. Well, I'll make spending $12,000 a month at the nursing home. May as well spend it on a Contiki tour when you're 85. But what's her name?
2: Judy.
0: Shout out to Judy. What a legend. Good stuff. Thank you, Cleo.
1: Things do get more expensive as you get older.
0: Mm.
1: When Dad turned 75, it was like travel insurance, hiring of cars.
0: Yeah,
1: you know, when you're under 25, it's really expensive. It gets really expensive when you get over 75, he discovered as well.
0: Wow.
1: Yeah.
0: Yeah, okay. Well, listen, I mean, age is just a number, as they say, Gabby. So congratulations to Lillian and your dad and Judy and my mum and all those people who are getting on a bit but still living it up. Your dad still runs marathons. He's in his late 70s.
1: Yeah. That's true.
0: He went to Nepal not too long ago for Everest Base Camp.
1: He's about to do another hike.
0: There you go. My mum's had her third Christmas in July lunch this week. Living the dream. Anyway, 12 tonight. Morning Crew with Gabby and Dan.
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0: I'm sure you've seen the big top being erected at the Swan Hill Showgrounds, and from tomorrow through to Sunday, Silver Circus is going to put on some spectacular shows. 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
1: And would you believe it, Sarah has managed to find a couple more tickets, and they're going to be up for grabs during the All Hit workday. 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
0: yep,
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0: morning, Vinny Glitty from the Backstreet Boys at 5 to 9. Morning crew with Gabby and Dan. Funny we're talking about the Backstreet Boys because we are talking about old people.
1: Daniel!
0: What? It's okay. We'll talk about, is your grandparent cool? Do they not act like a grandparent? You had a fun story about your dad still running marathons and doing all sorts of cool stuff. My mum pointed out to me that she's now in her early 80s, but you know that free bowel screening kit they get?
1: Yeah.
0: It stops at 74. So once you turn 75, they just go, nah, get it.
1: Really?
0: Yeah, no point catching it early now for you.
1: That's concerning because yeah. I've seen that kid,
0: yes.
1: Obviously not done, at my dad's house. And he's 77, yeah. So he means it's been sitting there for a couple years.
0: Yeah.
1: I talk about a to-do list and never getting to the bottom of
0: it's
1: it.
0: It's a to-poo list. Yeah.
1: Really? Yeah. I just give up.
0: Yeah, 50 to 74, the free bowel screening. After that, it's like, good luck.
1: But can you pay to have it done?
0: I assume so. I assume you can get any medical professional, but they no longer send it out. So there you go. If you've got one sitting there and you're over 50, do it.
1: Please.
0: Because it runs out after a while. Have a great day. We'll chat to you tomorrow from 6. What a random way to finish.
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13: 11 degrees in Melbourne, showers developing at top today, 16. 9 o'clock. Good morning. I'm David Armstrong. Two men have been arrested as part of an investigation into the theft of nearly $500,000 believed to have occurred during the transport of cash to and from ATMs. Madeline Burke reports.
14: The men were arrested early this morning following the execution of two warrants in Mickleham and Dallas. Detectives launched an investigation into the thefts last week after the matter was reported to police. The incidents are believed to involve runs to and from ATMs in several suburbs across Melbourne to the value of nearly $500,000. A 25-year-old from Dallas and a 44-year-old from Mickleham will now be interviewed. Madeline Burke, Melbourne.
13: Australia's heading for its weakest decade of living standards growth in more than a century. Professor Richard Holden is a professor of economics at the University of New South Wales Business School.
15: It depresses me, but it doesn't surprise me. Former RBA Governor Philip Lowe said we haven't seen a rise in real incomes, you know, per capita for the last 7 or 8 years. You know, you put enough years together and you get a lost decade.
13: The Australian Manufacturing Workers Union wants the Union Jack stripped from the Australian flag. Ahead of Labor's national conference, the union argues it's a reminder of the old ruling class and colonial empire. Tracy Rockwell hands out Australian flags on Australia Day, says the flag belongs to the people.
16: If people want a new flag, let's put up the designs and let Australia vote. That's democracy. If Australians vote yes, I'll support it. If no, the debate is over. Really, the people own the flag.
13: One Nation MP Barnaby Joyce insists the federal government does have the power to block an ISIS soldier from coming home to Australia. Tarek Kamley, who fled to Syria to join Islamic State, has been found alive in an Iraqi prison. The former paediatrician wants to be released and come home. Mr. Joyce says the Albanese government must intervene.
17: We don't bring animals or their wives back to Australia. I mean, I don't know what they're doing, cooking casseroles for their hubby after a day out murdering people.
13: An international student's due in court accused of committing a big GST fraud. The 28-year-old man lodged more than $5 million in tourist refund scheme claims for luxury watches and airport. International travellers can claim a GST refund for imported goods as long as they aren't brought back into Australia. Analysis has found racing pumps a record $5.5 billion into the state economy. An independent report has found horse, harness and greyhound racing kicks in $3.9 billion in direct spending and supports more than 33,000 full-time jobs. In finance, our dollar is trading at 70.05 US.
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13: Patrick Dangerfield's offering his support to Tyson Stengel. Geelong's negotiating with the Premiership forward to finish his contract 3 years early. The Cats captain telling Fox Footy Stengel's health is his priority.
19: As a friend of his and as captain, I look at it more of have we got the right support in place, which I have no doubt we do, and for me, footy isn't really the ultimate priority there.
13: St Kilda forward Max King just needs to get through training today to get the green light to play this weekend. Canada's world number 48 golfer Corey Connors is committed to playing Australia's two biggest golf tournaments this year, the Australian Open and the PGA Championship. And Scott Boland may finally have done enough to break the grip of Australia's Test bowling big three. Selector George Bailey says he could get the nod to start over Mitchell Starc or Josh Hazlewood. That's the latest news and sport.
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21: Sam College with your local news headlines. Victorian teachers, including educators across the Mallee, will take 24-hour strike action tomorrow after rejecting the state government's latest pay and conditions offer. 51.18% of members voted against a proposal that included a minimum 28.3% pay increase over 4 years, beginning with a 12.75% rise hours by October, along with a reduction in meeting hours from 80 to 40 annually. And in local sport, this weekend, Four plays three in the Central Murray football, with Warrenine hosting the Kahuna Kangas. With a vital 4 points on the line, Kahuna coach Jack Geary says they are looking forward to testing themselves this weekend.
0: We're super excited to come up against the contender and sort of see where we're at, see if we can mix it with the best of them, which obviously Warrenine is one of those sides.
21: And that's your local news headlines.
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21: Your four-day forecast for the Mallee today, partly cloudy with a slight chance of a shower, most likely later in the afternoon and into the evening. Tomorrow we'll see a partly cloudy day with a slight chance of a shower, reaching a top of 12. Friday will be partly cloudy and 13, while Saturday is expected to be partly cloudy, reaching a top of 14. Today around the Mallee, we're heading for a top of 17 degrees.
28: Holt Mitsubishi's 2025 models have to go. See them today, LMCT 235.
21: Right now, it's 7 degrees.
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0: Hit Workday on Mix FM. Sarah back in the studio. Happy Wednesday. Finally, we're fog free across the Mellie. I don't know how long for though, so enjoy the visibility today. Some cold nights coming up though, so enjoy. What a wonderful winter we're having. Let's find out what we're in for today with Our Day by the Stars, and then we'll get cracking on the music that makes you feel good on Mix FM.
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2: Aries, see a situation from the side of the coin.
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1: Cancer, lacking hobby time? 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

live source for your all hit workday on the Mellies at Mix FM, and that's exactly what we might get today. Just 5 seconds of summer. It's heading for a top of 17 degrees today. You might see the sun, you might feel its warmth, only for a second, because tomorrow it drops back down to 12 degrees as our maximum temperature. 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

0: Kelly's Mix FM and a band name that they've hated for 40 years. Yeah, they had to play a gig and they had to come up with a name. Quick Smart. So they saw a magazine with an advertisement for a toy, Goo Goo Doll, and they picked that. And John Resnick has repeatedly said if he had 5 more minutes, he would have picked a better name for the band. Although, if you look up what their original name is, I would argue that Goo Goo Dolls is so much better. But I'll let you Google that in your own time.
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3: 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So we're at 3 inches off, you know, what we're supposed to have. 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It looks fantastic. 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

0: 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I love it. 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